0: You've seen a replay of that Yoshida double. What an unbelievable swing. He just reached out like a tennis shot.
1: Perfect placement, too. The ball stopped rolling right by the tarp. Didn't even get stuck in the tarp. That's the way things are going right now for the Red Sox.
0: Runner from first goes. The 0-2's grounded foul. Great jump by Ferguson. Well, I said it at the time when they came back from Colorado that the 16 games before the break, this will tell us a lot. And they're 11-2 with three to go. Tigers are also a team doing kind of the same thing. They've won eight of their last 10. 3-2 Rochester, bottom of the fourth. And the 0-2 pitch foul back. 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
0: Mike Antonellis, Jim Kane, Nate Eckel, our producer on a Friday night. Here in the heart of the Commonwealth, Polar Park is packed. The Woo Sox trail by a run. Ferguson at first, two outs. Perales sets, runner goes. The pitch is lined towards third and caught. A leaping catch by Brady House. He timed it perfectly, a full extension leap, and he snatches it out of the air. That ball was absolutely tattooed by Vinny Capra, who has been robbed twice tonight by Brady House. 3-2 Rochester after four on the 98.9 Nash Icon Woo Sox Radio Network.
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1: Top of the fifth at Polar Park, the Red Wings have a 3-2 lead over the Woo Sox. Top of the order against the left-hander Raymond Burgos. And his first pitch is swung on and missed by the right-hand batting Christian Franklin. He tied him up with a cutter. It's Franklin, Morales, and House. The Red Wings have scored their three runs on six hits. They've made two errors as the 0-1 misses outside. Both throwing errors from the catcher Harry Ford on stolen base attempts, allowing both base runners to get to third. Infield plays straight up on Franklin. The 1-1. They swung on and grounded to third. It's snared by Max Ferguson on the forehand, and his long throw to first gets there in time. That ball was hit sharply. 107 on Franklin's bat, but he's the first out here in the fifth.
0: That's a great play by Ferguson. Just the way he backed up and played that. Good hands. I marvel at how these guys can play different positions, and they play it maybe once a week.
1: Ferguson has really settled into third base of late as the first pitch to Morales sails over the glove of Mickey Gasper, the catcher. He had to reach up to his right to try to catch this pitch, but he could not. 1-0 on Morales, who's 1-for-2 tonight. Had a double off the wall back in the third. As the 1-0 is swung on and tapped softly to short, charging his Capra, he fields and fires to first in time to get Morales, who is now 1-3. University Dental Group is now the official dental practice of the Worcester Red Sox. 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Two up and two down, and as Iggy Suarez told us, they wanted four and maybe five innings out of Burgos tonight, as his first pitch is fouled off to the right by Brady House. It looks as though he's going to get his wish. Blue Sox do have action in the bullpen. It's the right-hander Caleb Bolden, who was just recalled from Double-A Portland today. The 0-1 offering is swung on and hit high in the air to deep left field, down the line towards the berm, and this ball is gone. It's a solo shot off the bat of Brady House as he tucked it inside the foul pole near the video board. Brady House is now 3-for-3 with a triple, a double, and a homer. And he extends Rochester's lead to 4-2.
0: Yeah, you know what's hard about this? I mean, he was out in front of a sweeper. I thought this would go foul. But kind of a nice, easy uppercut swing. So we could see another cycle here at Polar Park.
1: A single to go for Brady House. Here's Andrew Pinckney from the right side. First pitch is lined and caught by Burgos. Burgos, he thought for a moment maybe this thing bounced. He's got the baseball in his left hand, pointing it towards Nathan Hickey. He's got a big smile on his face, hops over the foul line, and on his way back into the dugout. That's the second time this season that Raymond Burgos has done that. Look what I found, says the lefty. And the side is retired, but a solo shot belted by Brady House. And the Red Wings lead 4-2 as we're halfway home here at Boulder Park on the 98.9 Nash Icon Blue Sox Radio Network.
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0: Home half of the fifth inning here at Polner Park. Blue Sox down 4-2 on a beautiful Friday night here in the heart of the Commonwealth. Game four of this six-game series. Blue Sox looking for their fifth consecutive win as Mickey Gasper will lead things off against Luis Perales. Good to see him back out there after a visit from the trainer last inning. And the first pitch is a slider that misses high for ball one. Haven't seen many breaking balls tonight from the right-hander. Heavy diet of four-seamers and splitters. It was only his sixth breaking ball of the night. Here's the 1-0. He misses up and away. 2-0 on Gasper, the switch hitter batting left-handed, has drawn two walks. He saw nine pitches in his first at-bat and worked a four-pitch walk in the third inning. Here's the pitch. And Gasper takes a sweeper for a strike on the inside corner. That looked to be inside, and according to the game day feed and the stats portal, looked like it was. And now the 2-1 is swung on and grounded softly right side, ranging to the right side of second base is the shortstop Lipscomb as he picks it up and throws out Gasper for out number one.
1: Well, this is how you know that Perales has got good stuff. I mean, he has five walks. He's winning the game 4-2 and has not had his A game tonight.
0: He threw 24 pitches to the first three batters, walking all three. That prompted a mound visit from Matt Lecroy. And since then, he's been terrific. Now facing Andrew Kisner. First pitch is cut on and missed. Bottom dropping out of that splitter. But it's 0-1. Kisner has popped out and reached on an infield hit. Blue Sox have four hits tonight. 0-1 offering. They've swung on and fouled off the home plate umpire Louis Krupa, who appears to be okay. Harry Ford, the catcher, jumping out of his crouch, immediately spun and checked on the home plate umpire. Getting a nice hand from the crowd here at Polner Park. No balls and two strikes is the count on Andrew Kisner, playing in his 10th game in a Blue Sox uniform. The batting average beneath the Mendoza line coming in, but he has been on base a bunch. Perales from the windup, he throws, and he misses in the dirt with a sweeper that got a piece of Harry Ford's arm. That looked awkward. I think it came up and hit him on the forearm. Boy, Harry Ford has taken a beating these last two nights. Here's the 1-2. Kisner, a check swing and a splitter. They want an appeal, but no swing, according to the first base umpire. Andrew Kisner, best known for being Yadier Molina's backup with the St. Louis Cardinals. 2-2 is swung on and dribbled softly third base side. Will it stay fair? It will not. The catcher Ford pouncing on it halfway up the third base line and swatted it foul. Ended up going into a foot first line as well.
1: Ford's been all over the place tonight.
0: He really has. I give him a lot of credit. Obviously hasn't been the season, or to be honest, the career that he thought he was going to have. Did see some time with the Mariners last year, a little bit of time in the postseason as well, but he's a guy that people thought was going to be the next big thing. It unfortunately has just not panned out that way.
1: Yeah, and he could be a late bloomer.
0: We've seen it with a lot of guys,
1: yeah,
0: right?
1: Yeah, I just remember when he was drafted, it was maybe the next, an Adley Rutschman kind of player.
0: Blue Sox down 4-2 as they bat in the bottom of the fifth inning. Bases empty, one down, and another 2-2. There's a breaking ball that drops in for strike three. Front door slider from Perales. As he is Kisner, that's now four strikeouts for the right-hander.
1: Yeah, you can see the stuff from Perales. These guys that throw hard, they just need a couple of wrinkles to get off the fastball.
0: Only 55 strikeouts and 64 innings coming in as his first pitch to Alan Castro is swung on and missed. Perales an out away from getting through five innings. Third baseman House way off the line as the 0-1 is just outside. A fastball missing at 97. Castro, the switch hitter, batting left-handed. 0-4-2 tonight. He's grounded into a double play and reached on a fielder's choice. The pitch is swung on and lifted to shallow center field. Franklin is there a couple of steps to his left, and he makes the grab. And the side is retired. Blue Sox go down in order against Perales here in the fifth. Rochester on top 4-2 as we go to the sixth inning. On the 98.9 Nash Icon Blue Sox Radio Network.
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1: Raymond Burgos will go 5-4-2. Red Wings, 7 hits, 4 runs, all earned, a walk, a strikeout. He gave up a home run to Brady House. Caleb Bolden, his second appearance with the Woo Sox. First one, he gave up a run, or 2 runs, excuse me. And walk 2, struck out 3, up from AA Portland. He was there all of last year. And his numbers with the Sea Dogs, 2-3, a 5.27 ERA in 19 games, made one spot start. Seventh round pick in 2022 out of Texas Christian. He's from Texarkana, Texas. That's Will Middlebrooks' hometown. Big fan of Will. Ford has walked, grounded out. The pitch is up and in. Ball one to Ford. Ford, Lipscomb, and Weimer. Bolden, a right-hander, holds that glove right over his face, turns, little delay, and now the pitch is a little bit outside. Sinker, slider for the right-hander, Bolden, who works from the windup on the first base side. It's a good Rochester club. Breaking ball dances inside, and then dance forward off the plate, and it's 3-0. Red Sox have a 2-0 lead after 1.5 at Citi Field. Here's the pitch. It's a strike. Now, I get it. The Mets are not having a good year. So you just, they'll win at least 2. Just play it day by day. They have a legit chance. They could win all 9 and be unbelievable. 3-1 pitch is fouled off. And Jim, you know this, even the Dodgers, they go on a 9-game trip. They're hoping to go 5-4, 6-3.
0: anytime you go out on the road, if you can finish over 500, even if it's a game over 500, like you said, that's a success.
1: Golden back in the counts, and a 3-2 pitch. Swing and a ground ball to first base. Hickey way off the back, will get there in time, and there's one out. The Red Sox have a chance, a really good chance, to go into the break with the best road record in the American League. And, you know, they have the games in hand. And most people know this. You can't make up, you know, the losses. So, yes, they're 2.5 back, but they're 1 in the loss column, which is crazy. And they have less losses than two teams in front of them. The pitch to Lidscombe is a strike. And I can't remember a time that they're going to come out of the break playing a day-night doubleheader. I mean, it's probably happened. Somebody's done it, but I don't remember the Red Sox doing it. Double and a strikeout for the right-handed batting Lipscomb, a tall right-handed hitter, and he fouls it back. He's a good player, Lipscomb.
0: Oh, it was around this time last year, Mike, when they went on their 10-game winning streak right before the All-Star break. It was this day last year, that Friday night before the break with Tampa Bay in town, when Seydon Rafaela hit that walk-off home run.
1: Oh, yeah. Great call by Dave O'Brien. He killed it. 0-2 is fouled back. Last year was not all show ponies and unicorns. They were 40-43.
0: Yeah.
1: Think about that. And then they went 49 wins after that. Bold and ready, the young right-hander to the plate. Swing and a miss. Got him with a pitch up. Lipscomb late. Two outs here in the sixth. And a 4-2 Rochester lead.
0: Well, we saw this from Caleb Bolden in what was his AAA debut last week in Syracuse. We had a couple of strikeouts, came into a bases-loaded, nobody-out situation, striking out Ben Bortvedt and then Christian Pache, but then things unraveled after that. But saw that sinker around 93-94 with that slider.
1: It's a good combination. Here's Weimer, who takes a called strike, a slider at 82. Oh, and one on Weimer, who was grounded out, but that knocked in a run. He's grounded to short twice. He hit the ball hard. Open stance, very relaxed set. He takes a big rip and a miss. And he, you know, when you say, sometimes we say a guy's swinging for the fences, that's us exaggerating. That was swinging for the fences. I mean, his whole head and body were looking out towards the berm. It'll be an 0-2. That is a little bit outside, but a challenge. A good sinker there at 95. Gasper wants a challenge. Gasper's pretty good at this. Did it hit the outside corner? It did not. No strike for you. So the Moose Sox are out of challenges, and that was not close.
0: Mickey Gasper wound up using all three challenges. One was successful. Two were not.
1: 1-2 on Weimer. Base is clear, bold into the plate. Right down the middle, strike three. Got him with a sinker. Weimer's out. Good-looking pitch at 95, and Bolden with a perfect inning. We played 5.5, 4-2, Rochester on the 98.9 Nash Icon WooSox Radio Network.
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1: 4-2, Red Wings. Interesting line for Luis Perales, who will lead the game. 5 innings, 4 hits, 2 runs that were unearned. He walked more than he struck out, 5-4, and he threw 52 of 86 pitches for strikes. That's actually not bad, considering he had 3 walks to begin his outing. I think you see a line like that shows you a guy with stuff that had it and didn't have it at the same time.
0: I think you're absolutely right, and I think that's the only way that you can describe it.
1: Luke Young, the righty, pitches and misses inside. It is ball one to Christian Campbell, who has singled and walks. Hickey and then McDonough. Tyler's in the hole. 4-2 Rochester. Woo Sox have won 4 in a row, and there's a strike. So Young into the ball game, and the next pitch is up and in off the catcher's glove, and some chin music there. Campbell had it. Yank his noggin off the plate. Just seeing the replay, there was a young lady that you could see that she yelled, whoa, but just her facial expression was priceless. Next pitch, inside. Campbell does a lot sometimes when he takes a pitch. There he raised his arms. For Young, his 20th game with Rochester this year, he's 4-2 with a 4.09 ERA. 3-1 pitch late. Oh, he cut and missed on a fastball, 97. On 3-1, you want to be geared up for the fastball. I guess that was geared down. And he was really late on that. Woo Sox down a pair. Here's the pitch. And he takes ball four. He almost fell over as he kind of jackknifed off the plate. It's almost like he got tripped up. That was a close pitch that missed outside for ball four.
0: Yeah, he tripped himself a little bit because he was really trying to sell this thing. That's something we've seen a couple times from him, where he'll, you know, try to do the old professional big league take of throw the hands up, that's a ball. If that was awfully close to being strike three.
1: And instead, ball four. And ball one's inside. Hickey's 0 for 2 with a strikeout and a fielder's choice, and now Ford wants a word, which I get it. Well, we get Unibank fireworks following the ball game. And what's the official theme? Nickel Creed, huh?
0: Nickel Creed.
1: You know what I noticed a few weeks ago? I was here as a fan, did a little work that night doing sideline reporting. Little. Well, I did one hit. That's it. That was it for me. I had one hit in me. I noticed that when they were doing the Yacht Rock, they put the name of the songs on the ribbon boards on the side.
0: No kidding.
1: I mean, that's going all out.
0: That's next level.
1: Next level. There's a strike. It's like the built-in Shazam here at Polar Park.
0: That's a great app.
1: Awesome. They cover all the bases here. 1-1 to Hickey. The pitch is outside and high, 2-1. I'm just always so amazed at the things that they do here, the promotions. There's so many layers to it. Amazing place. Never gets old. The 2-1, foul back.
0: It's not only the fireworks, right? It's the playlist, as you said.
1: Yeah, just
0: but
1: keep going.
0: Even a night like tonight, 500 posters given away at the team store at Gate D.
1: Yep.
0: With Nickel Creed and the whole getup on it. I mean, WuSox go the extra mile.
1: They're amazing. There is strike three, a sinker. And out is Hickey. Good pitch by Young, who after walking Campbell strikes out Hickey looking. So a really weird game because the WuSox right now, yes, they have scored their runs. The walks have scored, but they've received six walks and have only scored twice. Here is McDonough, a single and a strikeout, and there's a strike. But baseball, the numbers don't always equate what the scoreboard says. That's the beauty of it.
0: It sure is.
1: We've seen some wacky things here. High walk games and losses. Young's 0-1. McDonough lines one. It's caught at first. Double play. Campbell went right off the bag as soon as it was hit. It wouldn't have mattered. It's a line drive to first into a double play to end the sixth inning. We head to the seventh. It is 4-2 Rochester on the 98.9 Nash Icon WuSox Radio Network.
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5: Live from Polar Park, it's more WuSox baseball.
1: The seventh inning means it's officially late in the ballgame. That's what the baseball people tell us. 4-7-2 for Rochester, 2-4-0 for the WuSox. They'll need to rally back again, which they have in this series. Alex Jensen is sporting the Willier Abreu bobblehead they're giving away.
0: He was about to throw it through the camera. See how close he got it to that GoPro.
1: It's got the gold glove.
0: It's really so cool.
1: It's
0: now, apparently, there are a handful of those bobbleheads that are completely covered in gold.
1: Oh, and he's batting right now, Abreu. How about that? There's a ball inside from Bolden. It's starting to go with Adams, and he held up. That pitch almost hit him.
0: It's almost like our version of a Wonka golden ticket.
1: Mm. Now, we can't be eligible to win that, right?
0: Nope. Have to buy a ticket.
1: 1-0 from Bolden is right in there. It's looking good. Bolden had a perfect sixth, including a couple of strikeouts. Came on for Raymond Burgos. A time called by the hitter, Adams. Adams is in a good little groove here. 7 for his last 14 tonight, a double and a single. Ben Wallace and Franklin hit for the Nationals AAA affiliate. He'll be a 1-1, swing and a miss. Got it right by him, 1-2. 95 on the sinker. Adams has played 211 Major League games. And he's been playing well here. The pitch missed a little bit outside. So Burgos, Bolden, we'll see who's next. WuSox down 4-2 in the seventh. 2-2 pitch. Way outside. He yanked that one and went to the backstop. You can see the reaction from Bolden turning his back. Now we talk about how many guys go up to Boston. It's how many players come up here from AA in the course of the year. A lot of transactions. Here is the 3-2. Adams almost hit. Up and in right near his chest for ball four. Leadoff walk. Now, you know, sometimes my memory, this happens, Jim. Who was the player that we got from Greenville, the position player that came up here and just started hitting? It was a couple of years ago. You forget, too.
11: Oh, boy.
1: I don't feel as bad. It was like he came up here and there's a strike. I'll know it when I see it.
0: It wasn't Max Ferguson, was it?
1: No. I think he came up and then they put him right in the lineup. I don't know. I don't think it was last year. He might have played here last year. Next pitch is swung on. It hit high and deep to left center by Wallace. Going back is Castro. He looks up and is onto the berm. A home run. Caden Wallace hit 18 of those in AA. And he gets a two-run homer here in the seventh. And the Rochester lead is 6-2. That ball really carried out onto the flowers. So the ball hit the berm and it rolled through that fence because a fan had a chance to get it, and then it rolled onto the flowers. Number nine hitter with a long home run.
0: Yeah, think about that. This team is so deep, but they've got a guy who's hit 19 home runs this season, hitting ninth.
1: Yeah, that's deep. Here's Franklin. Ground ball back to Bolden, off his glove, gets it with a bare hand, spins on the mound, and throws the first for the outs. That goes 1-1-3. Nice play by Bolden to stay with it, especially following a home run. He stayed composed. Carson Seamus.
0: That's who it was. Yes. He was good.
1: He wasn't he? Big home run there, though, by Wallace. Here in the seventh to give the Red Wings a four-run lead. Morales takes outside.
0: Carson is now in the Cubs system. Playing for their AA affiliate, the Knoxville Smokies.
1: This one hits him on the helmet. Oh, boy. It was a breaking ball. Morales gets plunked. The helmet came off. He backpedaled out of the batter's box onto the grass. Bolden said my bad to him. That's scary. That's the one thing that it has to scare you. Up towards the left side. You could see all the fans reacting too.
0: Yeah, Morales was starting to duck out of the way, anticipating that this thing was ticketed towards his head. And the only good thing about this is that it was a breaking ball.
1: Yes.
0: I mean, if that's a fastball in the 94-95, that's going to be a whole lot worse.
1: Yeah, Morales and Hickey chatting it up. Here is House. He needs a single for the cycle, and he takes a strike. Double came in the third. The triple was the first hit, the hardest. Now, Chang had one here where the single was the last piece of it, and he did it on a bunt. House homered his last time, takes up and away. Well, you know it's in the back of his mind. He's only human. One out, and the 1-1. Swing and a miss. He chased the pitch away. 1-2.
0: Josh Wetzel, the longtime voice of the Red Wings, tells us that the last time a Red Wing hit for the cycle was 2004. Michael Restovich?
1: Oh, that was a twin, right? Twin. 1-2. Outside. I believe that was when they were with the, yeah, the twins. First baseman? Third baseman?
0: First baseman and outfielder.
1: I was way off.
0: not that far off.
1: So 22 years ago. Here's the 2-2, and he couldn't pull the trigger, and it was a little bit low. Wusak's are out of challenges. He was just off the plate. He fooled the house. It was off the plate. Gasper tried to pull it up. Full count. Let's see if they send Morales. He's got a short lead at first. Bolden to the plate. Swing and a miss. He got him with a pitch in. Two outs. Third strikeout for Bolden. House might have another chance at it. That was a good pitch running in on him.
0: Yeah, that had a ton of horizontal break. This thing started towards the left-hand box. Then it wound up in on his hands.
1: And if you're mainly sinker slider, you have to have good variations of the sinker. Here is Pinckney, dangerous hitter, strike one at the knees. He's 0 for 3. And his last at bat in the fifth, he lined that rocket to Burgos, who made a great catch. Pinckney, right-handed hitter, has homered 12 times this year. 6-2 Rochester, and the pitch is a little high. One ball, one strike. Josh Wetzel is a beauty, by the way. I've known Josh for 30 years, ever since I've been in baseball. Our days back to the Carolina League when he worked in Kinston. 1-1 is fouled. He does not have the memory I have. We called a game. Kinston, Cleveland affiliate. Potomac was a Cardinals affiliate. CC Sabathia and Albert Pujols were in that game. I mentioned that to Josh, and he doesn't remember it, but I have the scorebook to prove it. But he's a beauty and a great baseball guy. We love having him in town. 1-2 is high, and he'll be doing some Nationals games.
0: That's right. Yeah, looking forward to tuning in and hearing him on those Nationals games.
1: Two balls, two strikes to Pinckney with Morales at first. And Rochester leading 6-2. Bolden to the plate. Breaking ball up and in. Full count. You know, he might need another wrinkle. Sinker slider. He's had a pretty good sinker, though. Morales will run. They'll still hold him on. There he goes. 3-2. Swing and a foul. Big cut by Pinckney. Red Sox still lead 2-0, bottom of the third. If Sonny Gray wins tonight and doesn't make the All-Star team, I don't know if there's ever been a pitcher in the history of the game to be 11-1 at the break and not make the All-Star team. I mean, that'd be pretty hard, I would imagine. He'd lead the American League in wins. 3-2 again, fouled back. I wonder if Major League Baseball, though, likes that we're having those discussions, right?
0: You know, I understand the whole, I don't even know what they call it, the commissioner's selection. They pick Justin Verlander to be an All-Star. I mean, there's part of me that gets that, but, I mean, you're taking away a spot from a guy who absolutely deserves it.
1: Yep. The game counts now. Runner goes, foul back. I mean, just add guy. Like, just... There should be an All-Star committee where they can do whatever. Trust me, nobody would be mad if Gray was added to the All-Star game. Pinckney gets time. They reset the pitch clock. Bolding walking around the mound now. Plants that right foot on the slab. Dangles down that right arm. Trying to get out of this. Morales will fly the 3-2, swing and a miss. He struck him out with a pitch up in the zone. A sinker at 94, and that will do it. Caden Wallace, though, hits a two-run homer. It's 6-2 Rochester after 6.5 on the 98.9. 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
1: Luke Young will throw one inning for the Red Wings. He had a walk and then get out of that with a double play ball. Lineout, had a strikeout. Jackson Clear is in, the 27-year-old right-hander from Coral Springs, Florida, down there, Fort Myers. 16th round pick by Washington in the 2021 draft out of Central Florida. 35th game here, 4-0 with a 5.02 ERA. 40 strikeouts over 37 and two-thirds, 34 hits. He's walked 25. It is 6-2 Rochester, so the Blue Sox need those bats to get going, and it will have to be off the pen. Perales, who had a shaky first, is in line for the victory. Ferguson is struck out and singled. Left-handed batter takes a called strike from Sinclair. Ward then Capper will swing it. Third baseman off the line. The pitch, swing and a miss, way out in front of that one. First appearance this series for Sinclair. Works from the stretch. They play him to pull in the outfield, and Ferguson swings and misses. He's out. That was quick. 98. You see more and more guys able to do that. All the guys tonight. Young hit 98, and now Sinclair does the same. No big league games for Sinclair. Here is Ward, who shows bunt, takes it down and in, and they want an appeal. Ford took his mask off, and very emphatically, and it looks like Ward is jawing with Ford, saying, no way, I didn't swing. But Ford took his mask off and had his arms out saying, you better appeal this. And they said, no bunt attempts. Ward takes a strike. 1-1. I think Ward was talking to Ford.
0: Had some conversations the last couple of days between these two teams.
1: We also have the debate team going tonight. Ward debating with Ford. A 1-1 pitch is right there. 98, one ball, two strikes. That was a big thing talked about with the six-game series, that we could see things happen. And it really, I can't even remember a time that we came close to something like that. But 1-2, swing and a miss, struck him out with a breaking ball. So two outs. Boy, that's nasty. I mean, Sinclair's numbers aren't great, Jim, but I mean, you throw 98 with a hook, a changeup, good separation.
0: Yeah, very impressive stuff.
1: I don't put a lot of stock in a reliever's ERAs either.
0: Yeah, I mean, it can get inflated easily after one bad outing.
1: Capper bats, two outs, bases empty, takes a strike, 6-2 Rochester. The Red Sox lead is 2-1 after three. Soto, who gave up two, dropping a fly ball, leading to two unearned runs, gets one back with a sac fly. This one's outside. I mean, tough to hold that guy down. Capra's 0 for 2, though. He's hit the ball hard a couple times. He grounded to third. House made a good play and then lined to House, who made a great leaping catch, and he swings and misses. And that got a piece of Ford. Boy, Ford has been beat up tonight. Huh. Now the Red Sox, remember that series against the Rockies where they essentially blew two games? They have a chance to win 12 of 14 since. 1-2, strike three, right on the inside corner. And that will do it for the Woo Sox. Sinclair strikes out the side. We head to the eighth. Jim Kane takes you home. 6-2 Rochester on the 98.9 Nash Icon Woo Sox Radio Network.
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0: Caleb Bolden, the right-hander, back out there as we go to the eighth inning here at Boulder Park. Woo Sox down 6-2 on a fabulous Friday night here in the heart of the Commonwealth. Great crowd on hand yet again. Harry Ford will lead things off. Ford, Lipscomb, and Weimer do against Bolden. Bolden had a 1-2-3 sixth inning, ran into some issues in the seventh inning, gave up the two-run homer to Caden Wallace. And the right-hander's first pitch is taken up and in by the right-hand batting Ford. Bolden made his Triple-A debut a week ago tonight in Syracuse. He went two innings as he fires a 1-0. And Ford swings and drills it in the air to right. Back is Campbell. This ball is off the video board. Campbell plays the carom. Ford around first, and he is into second with an opposite field double. That's his first hit of the night. Yeah, and the Red Wings have a man at second base to begin the eighth.
1: They don't have many singles in this game.
0: That was not the case last night. They out-hit the Woo Sox 13-9, and 11 of their 13 hits were singles. That's baseball.
1: Susan?
0: Here is Trey Lipscomb, who will take a first pitch slider inside for ball one.
1: So I think they have 8 of 9 hits or extra base hits.
0: That's right. The 1-0 is low and outside. It's a really good Rochester team that had dropped four straight coming in. 6-9 in the second half. Coming off a series in which they dropped 4 out of 6 to Lehigh Valley at ESL Ballpark as the 2-0 pitch is lined over the leaping shortstop Capra and into left center field. 4 jogs to third. An aggressive turnaround first base by Lipscomb, who has got his second hit and the second single of the night for the Red Wings.
1: That's great base running. You don't see this a lot. Ford went back to second when that ball was lined because he knew he's only going to go 90 feet even if it's not caught. So there's no reason to get greedy.
0: Boy, what a week this has been for Trey Lipscomb. He is now 6-14 in the series. He leads off first, 4 and at third, nobody out in the eighth. And the first pitch to Joey Weimer is swung on and missed. He was late on a sinker at the outside corner in its own one. Bolden, a seventh round pick out of TCU back in 2022. His option to AA on Sunday, came back up today. 0-1, he swung on and chopped into right field, a base hit.

0: hard throwing right-hander with nobody out and two aboard here in the top of the eighth. Pitching change here at Boulder Park with the Red Wings leading 7-2. We're back after the 60-second break on the 98.9 Nash Icon Moose Sox Radio Network.
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1: Wyatt Alt comes on near the eighth inning. It's his 30th appearance. Most appearances on the club. Olds is 4-4 with a 4.58 ERA. His second appearance of this series. As Olds pitched in game one of the Twin Bill on Wednesday, he got one out to pick up his third save. Olds has been really good since the end of May. Since May 22nd, he has allowed just one earned run over 15 appearances. Here's Riley Adams from the right side. First pitch is fouled back to the backstop. Opponents are hitting 0-91 against him in that time. Very hard-throwing right-hander who set not one but two personal records in Syracuse last week in terms of velocity. Working off the third base side, he delivers, and Adams takes a fastball for a strike at 98.5 miles an hour. Blue Sox last week, Mike, 7 personal records in Syracuse in terms of velocity.
2: And they get the big gong, right, if they do it?
1: They bang the gong. 0-2. Here's the pitch, and Adams swings and misses, and he's down on strikes. Chases a slider, so Wyatt Olds comes on and strikes out the big power-hitting Adams on 3 pitches.
2: Now, Jim, if they hit 98.9, we should give him a Nash icon. Sure. Something out of the prize closet.
1: It's funny you say that, because Wyatt Olds, his PR was 98.9 on Sunday.
2: I think he needs a Nash icon shirt.
1: Here's Caden Wallace now, right-hand batter, takes a breaking ball in for a strike.
2: But in all seriousness, you could see these guys get a hold of a radio station shirt that said 98.9 if they threw 98.9 and wear it.
1: That would be
2: so
1: cool.
2: They do things like that, right?
1: Yeah, of course. These guys love their T-shirts. Runners doing dancing on first and second as the 0-1 is taken low. Ball in one strike on Wallace, who hit a 2-run home run off Caleb Bolden last inning. Moose Sox down 7-2. A short leadoff second for Lipscomb. Here's the pitch. It's taken low, a slider in the dirt. Joey Weimer, after he bounced a single into right field that brought in Harry Ford, who led off the inning with a double, is at first. Both runners the responsibility of Bolden. 2 balls and a strike. The kick and the pitch. Swinging a pop foul first base side out of play. Looks like the Red Sox have added to their lead in New York.
2: Chang with an RBI hit. Unbelievable. After Wong had stole second, they called him out. They replayed it.

0: It looked like Lindor knocked the hand off the bag of Wong. They overturned it.
1: Two balls and two strikes. Wallace is 1-for-3 tonight. Here's the pitch. Swinging a line drive, foul off to the right. This guy Wallace was a second-round pick out of Arkansas by the Royals back in 2022. He was traded to the Nationals in July of 2024. And as Mike told you earlier, this guy hit 18 home runs at Double A this year. 2-2. Swing and a miss. He struck him out. Tied him up with a 98-mile-an-hour fastball up and in for the second out of the inning. Top of the hour. 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
1: Two down, two on, and here is Christian Franklin in the first pitch. Is the fastball taken up and in for ball one. With Mike Antonellis, Jim Kane with you from Boulder Park. Nate Eckel is our producer. Back in the flagship. Moose Sox trail 7-2. And the 1-0 delivery is a little bit outside. And the Moose Sox don't have any challenges left. The Red Wings have both challenges remaining. Looks like the Mets challenge the play at the plate, so instead of a 3-1 lead, it remains 2-1. Pitch is sliced foul with Connor Wong trying to score. He was ruled safe, and Mets challenging the play, and the call was reversed.
0: Machang has been great, though.
1: It's giving that team a big boost.
0: Yeah.
1: Obviously known for his defense, but what he's done offensively, too, has been impressive.
0: Up to 292 in limited action.
1: I don't think many people would have thought that. The 2-1 on the way, and Franklin swings and misses. He was late on this fastball at 99 from Olds, and it's 2-2. It was technically 98.6, but we like to round up here at Boulder Park.
0: Yeah.
1: So technically not a new PR. The 2-2 is a soft ground ball right side. This will sneak into right field, a base hit by the dive of McDonough. Throw goes to third base. Weimer is safe. Throw to second, and sliding safely there is Franklin. A run scores on the play as Lipscomb came around from second base. So it's an RBI hit for the Rochester leadoff man. And it's now 8-2 Red Wings in the eighth.
0: And I think the third base coach, great swing by Franklin. You could see him try to serve that, let that get in deep. The third base coach was telling, I think, Weimer to duck, because you could see him wincing. He wouldn't know that throw was going to hit him. But throwing it all the way through like that high, unable to cut it off, allowed Franklin to take second.
1: Here's Yohandy Morales. Chance to really blow it open. First pitch is swung on and missed as he couldn't time up the slider. And it's nothing in one. Red Wings, 8 runs on 12 hits. Moose Sox, 2 runs on 4 hits. Right on right, the pitch. There's a slider that twists off the plate. One ball and one strike. Morales has been on twice. A double off the Manny's Appliances sign in right center. He's also been hit by a pitch. The 1-1. Swing and a miss. Filthy cutter low in the zone from Olds. And it's 1-2. Morales, top 30 prospect in the Nationals farm system, third in this league in homers and RBIs. And the 1-2. Swing and a miss. So Wyatt Olds strikes out 3 of the 4 batters that he faces as he climbs the ladder with a 97.1 mile per hour fastball, and the inning is over. But the Red Wings grab 2 more, and they lead 8-2 after 7.5. on the 98.9 Nash Icon Woo Sox Radio Network.
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1: Last half of the eighth at Boulder Park. Woo Sox down 8-2. Another inning for Jack Sinclair as the crowd continues to sing Sweet Caroline. And the first pitch slider is on the inside corner for a strike. Pretty cool.
0: We should do it the whole inning. We gotta do it.
1: Woo Sox do have 3, 4, and 5 due. Gasper, Kisner, and Castro. The 0-1 is outside at 96. A very impressive seventh inning out of this right-hander. He struck out the side in order. Struck out Max Ferguson with a 98-mile-an-hour fastball. He K'd Braden Ward on a changeup and then struck out Capra on a sweeper. He kicks and throws, and Gasper nearly gets hit by this slider. Had to jackknife out of the way. It's 2-1. Parent club of these Red Wings, the Washington Nationals, hosting the New York Yankees this weekend. Pitch is swung on and grounded to second, moving to his right and bobbled by Wallace. He'll pick it up and throw to first in time to get Mickey Gasper for the first out of the inning. A home run from Ben Rice as the Yankees on top 1-0 in the second inning. And speaking of Ben Rice, he is one of the home run derby participants. They have set the field today. And the field is elite.
0: Yeah, Schwarber's in it.
1: Kyle Schwarber, Bryce Harper, as the first pitch to Andrew Kisner misses inside. Junior Caminero, Minnetaka Murakami of the White Sox. Mm. Jack Caglione, Wilson Contreras, Ben Rice, and Jordan Walker.
0: Jordan Walker, what a year.
1: Incredible season as the 1-0 is a front door sweeper in for a strike. That's a really good field.
0: Really is. Ben Rice is starting to heat up, too.
1: Home run was his 29th of the year.
0: Crazy.
1: He's an MVP candidate. He might be the front runner right now. The 1-1. Is a sweeper taken off the plate, 2-1.
0: I think some are overdoing it with the Yankees. Judge is out. That's going to hurt any team. They haven't had a lull all year.
1: Not only him, but for what it's worth, Giancarlo Stanton, too.
0: Yeah, Rodon is out.
1: 2-1. There's a fastball fired in for a strike, 2-2.
0: Shows you how true of an MVP he is, though. Tough to lose a bat like that.
1: Not a lot of protection around him. 8-2 Rochester, bottom of the eighth. And Kisner is granted time. He's 1-for-3 tonight. Had an infield hit back in the third. Two-tone bat in hand. 2-2 is fouled back to the screen. He's out in front of a sweeper. It's a Rochester bullpen that has a 4.86 ERA coming in. And the 2-2 to Kisner is down and in. That puts them in the middle of the pack. Usaks, their bullpen a 4.73 ERA. Alan Castro waits on deck. Sinclair sets. He throws, and Kisner pokes it into left field, and this will drop in for a base hit. A sweeper down and away, and Kisner hooked a line drive into left field. That's his second knock of the night. And the Woo Sox with a one-out base runner here in the eighth.
0: That's a beautiful swing, right? He just took an outside pitch and flicked it into lefts.
1: Again, Kisner, the hits have not been there, but you look at the on base, around 350 coming in. A very short lead at first, and the first pitch to Castro misses outside. Ball one. Tigers, we talked about how hot they've been, Mike, winners of 8 of 10. They're an out away from another win at Comerica Park. They're up 10-2 over the Phillies. Pitch to Castro misses inside from Sinclair, 2-0.
0: Now remember last year, the Tigers, they had that big downfall where Cleveland had one good month and won the division.
1: An epic meltdown from Detroit as the 2-0 to Castro is fouled off down the left field line. And an epic comeback if you're a Guardians fan.
0: Yeah.
1: Cole Henry, the right-hander, was just added to this roster. He's up in the bullpen. Castro 0-4-3 tonight. He's made some loud contact. The pitch is a strike underneath the hands at 97, and it's 2-2. By the way, the base hit from Kisner was Worcester's first hit since the fourth inning. They only had one base runner over the last three innings. The 2-2. Swing and a line drive in the right. Coming on is Pinckney. He makes the grab. Back to first base goes Kisner. So more solid contact out of Castro, but that line drive hung up enough for Pinckney to come on and make the play. Two down here in the eighth.
0: Yeah, but he continues to have good at-bats. It's been fun to watch him develop here from day one to now.
1: Batting average over 300 over his last 36 games. Here's Christian Campbell. He's been on three times, and the first pitch is fouled back. Got a piece of the catcher, Harry Ford, and then caromed to the netting. Campbell has singled and drawn two walks tonight. Campbell in the top 15 in this league in walk rate, approaching the top 10. 0-1. Swing and a foul tip again off Harry Ford. Man, to say he has taken a beating tonight would be an understatement.
0: I'll probably have a trip to the training room after.
1: I'd say. Lots of bags of ice. Maybe some ibuprofen.
0: You got to get to that spread first, though. Of course.
1: Wonder what they got down there tonight. 0-2 on Campbell. Second baseman Wallace playing near the bag. Big gap in left center. The kick and the pitch. And Campbell fouls it back to the screen. That was a hanging breaking ball, but he missed it.
0: Is the visiting meals catered from outside? Or,
1: I believe they are.
0: Well, that was a hanger that Campbell got.
1: Campbell has not homered since May 6th. 0-2. Swinging the foul back. Fastball at 97. Campbell was on that, though. Still not sure what's going to happen tomorrow in terms of the pitching, both here and with the Red Sox.
0: Yeah. You know, I mentioned to you, I wonder if they're bringing someone in because they're really being quiet about this.
1: Pitch to Campbell is poked foul off to the right.
0: And some of the guys that we've talked about are here now. That would be weird if they went up tomorrow. Or maybe they would drive tonight. I don't know.
1: I mean, the thing that makes the most sense is Eduardo Rivera. He is the only guy on the 40-man that hasn't pitched in this series. Actually did pitch Wednesday, but it would make a lot of sense if they didn't go with Bayo.
0: Right.
1: Who fouled off again.
0: Yeah, if they didn't go with Bayo, he's the other... With the other 40 men that have already been pitched.
1: Tyler Eberstein, pitched last night, as did Alec Gamboa, and so did Tyler Samaniego.
0: Yep. But it also would be weird to claim somebody, and then, well, they did that with a Sosa, right? And he pitched against the Yankees, but this would be different. You would be claiming someone and have them actually... eat couple of innings tomorrow? I don't know.
1: Joe LaSource is on the IL. Another 0-2 is taken up and away. Saw Eduardo Rivera down in the bullpen as of maybe 2 innings ago.
0: Maybe he's on the road.
1: Could be.
0: This would be the best time to go there.
1: Pitch number 8 of this at-bat is taken for a call. Third strike, a slider. Campbell tapping the top of his helmet, but there are no challenges left for the Woo Sox, and the inning is over. No runs, one hit, and one left. We go to the ninth. Rochester on top, 8-2. On the 98.9 Nash Icon, Woo Sox Radio Network.
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1: Brady House will lead things off for the Red Wings. Another chance for Rochester's first cycle since 2004. He needs a single to do so. Red Wings lead 8-2, and the first pitch is swung on and missed. Good breaking ball from Wyatt Olds, who came on in the eighth inning. Inherited runners at first and second. Here's the 0-1, and House takes a fastball low and outside at 97. House tripled in the first, had an RBI double in the third, and then homered down the left field line in the fifth. The 1-1 pitch. House swings and hits it high and deep, but foul down the right field line, and that'll make it 1-2. House came to bat in the seventh inning, but he struck out against Caleb Bolden. Woo Sox didn't lead this game after one. Here's the 1-2 pitch, and House swings and hits it high in the air to deep right field. Campbell is back looking up at the wall. This ball is off the wall. Throw into second base, but holding at first with a single is Brady House, who has hit for the cycle here at Polder Park. The second cycle of the season here in Worcester, and the first cycle in Red Wings history since 2004.
0: Unbelievable. He was never going to second base. I told you this story. I saw Manny Margot do this at Havelock Field, but He hit the ball about 400 feet and stayed at first base to get a cycle.
1: First pitch misses outside to Andrew Pinckney. This thing went 355 feet, and it hit off the big video board on the Worcester wall. Looking at the replay and judging by Wyatt Olson's reaction, I think he thought that was going to get out of here.
0: Yeah.
1: Almost did. 1-0 has Pinckney spinning out of the box, and it's 2-0.
0: And, Jim, in this ballpark, right field's not that far, so him holding up there is not that big of a deal.
1: Right. I'm with you. But he certainly wasn't making an effort to to try to get to second
0: And
1: base.
0: I have no issues with it.
1: Yeah. The 2-0 pitch to Pinckney is swung out and missed. I mean, he barely took a turn.
0: Right.
1: Around first.
0: But I bet Wyatt Olds doesn't care because...
1: It's a single and not an extra base
0: hit. Now he can get a double play ball here.
1: Yeah, that's a good point. Andrew Pinckney hitless tonight. The pitch is lined to right field, and he's hitless no longer. It's an opposite field single in the 14th hit for Rochester tonight.
0: I believe Chang's cycle was on a Friday night as well.
1: It was.
0: It was on TV with J.P. Ricciardi, I believe.
1: It's back on Friday, April 10th.
0: It was a long game. Were you not here?
1: Alex was not here.
0: Alex is seeing
1: it. I was doing the game here with Ken Laird.
0: Yeah.
1: Mickey Gasper out for a mound visit here. That'll give us time to give you tonight's Moose Sox Rewards promo code of the game, which is Red Wings 10. You must spell it correctly, but the word is not case sensitive. Enter this code to earn points that you can redeem for concessions, experiences with players, and so much more. If you aren't yet a member, sign up for free and download the mobile app at WooSoxRewards.com. Here's Harry Ford. And the first pitch is a check swing. Did he go? Yes, he did. That was pretty obvious. 97 on the heater, and it's 0-1. There have only been two innings tonight in which a Woo Sox pitcher has faced the minimum. The 0-1 is across for a strike. That was in the fourth inning. Riley Adams did hit a one-out single, but Caden Wallace, the next man up, hit into an inning-ending double play. The side was retired in order in the sixth inning by Caleb Bolden. Pitch to Ford misses high. But a lot of base runners tonight for Rochester. A lot of hits. They've only drawn two walks in this game. First and second, nobody out in the pitch. It is swung on and missed. So Ford strikes out on a slider. That is strikeout number four for Wyatt Olds.
0: He's looking good. Big over the top breaking ball.
1: All Woo Sox strikeouts are presented by the Hanover Insurance Group. Here is Trey Lipscomb. First pitch is down and in. They appeal, but no swing, according to the first base umpire. Red Sox still have a 2-1 lead in the bottom of the fifth inning. Olds is set. He throws, and Lipscomb waves and misses. Boy, Olds has some filthy stuff tonight. That was a slider low in the zone with a ton of movement on it. Lipscomb 1-for-3 tonight with a double. Actually make it 2-for-4. Pitch is swung on and socked high in the air to deep right field. Campbell is back by the wall, and this ball is off the wall. Being waved around is Brady House. Throw goes to second base, and safe there is Lipscomb. A lot of confusion there in the base paths for Rochester. But House in to score the ninth Red Wings run. And it's a 9-2 ball game here in the ninth.
0: Yeah, that was their coach. You could hear from up here. Go, go, go, go, go. Campbell just couldn't get to it. And the throw went into second base. That was kind of weird the way Lipscomb scattered into there.
1: Pinckney almost passed Brady House on the bases. Mm. Now Joey Weimer bats. He'll take a front door slider inside for ball one.
0: Isn't it amazing how this game started for the Woo Sox to where it is now?
1: Pretty incredible.
0: Looked like they might have four or five runs early in the game.
1: The 1-0. Swing and a miss. They really had Luis Perales on the ropes there.
0: Yeah.
1: He got bailed out big time. I don't know how he was able to tap dance his way through that first inning, but he walked the first three. He walked Braden Ward, the leadoff batter. He then stole second base, obviously. 1-1 to Weimer. Is a fastball in for a strike. Harry Ford's throw down to second got into center field, so Ward was able to go to third. Ward then scored on a wild pitch. Then Vinny Capra walked in, Mickey Gasper walked in, Matt Lecor, the manager, came out, and that mound visit changed the complexion of this game as the 1-2 bounces in, it gets away from Gasper, and leads to another run. As Pinckney crosses home plate on this wild pitch, and that'll make it 10-2. But the Woo Sox, boy, those three consecutive walks came on 24 pitches.
0: Yeah.
1: And the Red Wings did have bullpen activity
0: right
1: at that point. And then Andrew Kisner, with two on and nobody out, swung at the first pitch and popped out as the pitch to Weimer is driven in the air down the right field line, but that'll land out of play. And then Alan Castro grounded into a double play to get Perales through the inning.
0: So Perales went five when he almost maybe could have come out in the first inning.
1: Absolutely. That is when this game changed, when the Woo Sox could not take advantage. Another 2-2 is taken up and in. Weimer drops the bat. He ended up crawling practically out of the batter's box. And the count is full.
0: I think the Red Sox are really going to see how tonight goes for them because of the way that they're winning before they make a decision. And so that's the only thing I could think of with why they're keeping it so open. Because you know how baseball people can get sometimes.
1: Yeah.
0: Well, we don't want to announce. What if Gray gets a blow-up game? And
1: 3-2 from Wyatt Olds. Is swung on and missed. A very defensive swing from Joey Weimer. Fastball at 96 on the outside corner. Sort of a half-hearted swing. And Wyatt Olds with his fifth strikeout in an inning and two-thirds.
0: He twisted the bat all the way around. That was weird. Like he was holding a sword, or he was fencing.
1: That was not a good swing at all.
0: I think so, Nathan Hickey's going to pitch, right?
1: Yeah, Wyatt Olds is at 40 pitches. Nicky Suarez has a glove in his left hand. Nathan Hickey's been that guy. And it looks like he will try to get the final out of this inning. So Wyatt Olds is done. Nathan Hickey will pitch for the eighth time this season. Has to take off his wrist tape. And Matt Lloyd will come on to play first base. We'll step aside and introduce you to, I can't even say that with a straight face, Nathan Hickey toes the rubber when we come back. It's 10-2 Rochester in the ninth on the 98.9 Nash Icon Woo Sox Radio Network.
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1: Nathan Hickey is ready to rock and roll, and his first pitch is swung on and hit in the air down the right field line off the bat of Riley Adams, but it's a foul ball. So Wyatt Olds ends up facing 9 batters over an inning and 2/3. He throws 40 pitches. All 5 outs came by way of the K. But now Nathan Hickey making his 8th appearance. And the 0-1 is lobbed and lined and caught by Ferguson. So Nathan Hickey comes on and needs 2 pitches to finish off the 9th inning. Bottom 9 upcoming at Polder Park. It's 10-2 Rochester on the 98.9 Nash Icon Moose Sox Radio Network.
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1: Bottom of the 9th inning here at Boulder Park. Have some tarps off down in the third base seats. Fans having fun on a Friday night here in the heart of the Commonwealth. 3 outs away from Unibank Fireworks. For the home team trailing 10-2, and it's the pitcher, Nathan Hickey, leading things off against the new pitcher for Rochester. It's Cole Henry, making his 16th appearance. ERA of 3 for this right-hander. First offering is taken up and in for ball 1. 7, 8, and 9. So the Moose Sox losing the DH, Matt Lloyd, the new first baseman, batting in Andrew Kisner's spot, which is 4th in the lineup. 1-0 is taken up and away. Red Sox still lead 2-1. That game is moved into the 6th inning. Sonny Gray lowering his ERA to 2.57. The pitch is taken high. Still not an all-star, but that's okay.
0: Makes zero sense.
1: Nathan Hickey 0-4-3 tonight. The pitch is a strike. Video board has him as a pinch hitter, but that is certainly not the case.
0: Unless they mean pitcher hitter.
1: That'd be a first. Tyler McDonough on deck as the 3-1 is taken up and in by Hickey. Ball 4. Only the second walk issued by this Rochester bullpen. The starter Perales walked 5 over his 5 innings. And the Moose Sox have the leadoff man aboard to begin the ninth. Here is Tyler McDonough. First pitch. McDonough takes a fastball inside, ball one. Tomorrow, 4:05 first pitch. Don't know who's going to pitch for Worcester. Could be Brian Bayo. Could be somebody else. 1-0 to McDonough. Is a backdoor cutter. Hit for a strike. Chandler Champlain, who has been arguably the ace of this Rochester staff, is going to make the start. He's 5-3, a 4.13 ERA. Pitch to McDonough is fouled back. McDonough tonight is 1-4-3. Had a base hit into left field in the second inning. He has also stolen a base. He has also struck out and lined into a double play. Pitch. He swings and hammers it high in the air to deep right field. Way back and very gone. Clearing the Country Bank sign. That ball landed on the awning above the concession stand out there for Tyler McDonough. A McDinger from Tyler. His seventh home run of the season. And it's a 10-4 ball game here in the ninth.
0: I like it from you, Jim. Good call. Boy, he is something else. I mean, what more can you say about him? He'll jump on any fastball, any velo, he can hit it. What a month.
1: Pitch misses up and away to Max Ferguson. Over Tyler McDonough's last 16 games, he was hitting .354 with five homers. Pitch to Ferguson is in for a strike. I mean, his numbers have been absolutely ridiculous. Ferguson is 1-for-3. And the 1-1 delivery is swung on and missed. I'm with you, man. I mean, not that I ever doubted Tyler McDonough's ability or thought that he was not a big leaguer, but he's just proving himself more and more with each passing day.
0: Yeah, I mean, he's playing a very high level.
1: 1-2, and Ferguson takes up and in. 2-2.
0: I mean, that grand slam, he turned on 98 the other day. Impressive. But he brings a lot of other elements to this game that if he doesn't hit, he can impact the club.
1: No doubt. 2-2 is down and in. 107 off the bat, 394 the estimated distance. Busak's home run presented by the Diamond Auto Group, the exclusive car dealership and manufacturer of the Worcester Red Sox. Payoff pitch to Max Ferguson is swung on and missed. A slow sweeper at 79 miles an hour, and Ferguson fans for the first out of the inning.
0: They've done that to him a few times with off-speed stuff, got him way out in front.
1: Busak's starting to hit the ball a lot better here at home as the first pitch to Braden Ward hits him. So Braden Ward is now hit by a pitch for the 21st time. And that now sets a new Red Sox AAA record for hit by pitches in a single season. It's only July 10th.
0: Yeah.
1: Sam Nara, the pitching coach, coming out along with the trainer and Matt Lecoy. This is the second time that Rochester's athletic trainer, Don Neidig, has had to go to the mound today. Not sure what might be ailing Cole Henry here, but he's going to come out of the game. Not even going to throw a warm-up toss. And let's see what Rochester ends up doing here. Nobody was throwing, so we're going to have a bit of a delay here as they get someone into this game. And whoever it is will have all the time he needs to get warm. Busak's have a 10, or I should say the Red Wings have a 10-4 lead. A two-run home run from Tyler McDonough here in the ninth inning as put two runs on the board. First time that the Moose Sox have scored since the third inning. Talk about the Moose Sox and the fact that they are starting to swing the bat a lot better here at home. Also starting to see some balls leave the ballpark. Moose Sox over their last 17 games have hit 20 home runs. That's the second most in the IL in that span. And obviously that coincides with the weather getting warmer. That's definitely a factor too, but
0: yep.
1: Seeing guys all throughout this lineup that are making an impact offensively.
0: Yeah, you know, a few weeks ago when I had a chance to, it's probably over a month, and I asked Nick Sogard, I said, you're starting to come out of it because of the at-bats piling up. And he said, no, not yet. It's still too cold. He's pretty open about when it gets warmer. So the guys say that, they're right, because we're seeing it, and we are seeing offense spike for the Woo Sox. Remember what it was like that first home series of the second half. That was without Gasper. They really, really struggled. I hope Henry's all right, but you hate to see that.
1: Paxton Schultz is the right-hander coming on for Rochester. Paxton Schultz pitched in Game 2 on Wednesday. Someone has to tell Alex Jensen and J.P. Ritorni they are getting way too close to that camera. They're trying to show all the detail. These bobbleheads that they are giving away here at Boulder Park on Sunday, the Willie Abreu Gold Glove bobblehead, they're really cool.
0: You know, it's hard to make the faces on the bobbleheads look like the player, but that looks like Willie Abreu.
1: Yeah, I would agree with that.
0: Has Major League Baseball ever done a documentary on the behind the scenes of a bobblehead being made and how they... I think it would be pretty cool to see how they craft the face,
1: cool.
0: And I'm sure they use a lot of technology now to do it the way that they do. Probably do a 3D printer of the player.
1: Yeah, I would think so.
0: I'd be interested in that.
1: You know, Mike, I had a thought recently as Paxton Schultz continues to throw some warm-up tosses here on the mound after Cole Henry departed with an injury. Talking about the Moose Sox Hall of Fame, and we'll have our third class going in at the end of the month. President Dr. Charles Steinberg and Chad Tracy, Mark Fidrich, and Gene Zabinski. There's only one player in the Hall of Fame that played for the Moose Sox. Jaron Duran went in last year along with J.P. Ricciardi and Jennifer Smith. I think that the next Moose Sox player to go into the Hall of Fame, Moose Sox Hall of Fame, should be Willie Abreu.
0: Yeah, for what he did here, yeah.
1: For what he did here, he was an International League postseason All-Star in 2023. He was terrific that year. And if you want to take into account what he has done in the big leagues, winning back-to-back Gold Gloves, that has to come into consideration. So I think with the numbers he put up over a couple of seasons, especially what he did in 2023, he was darn good that year. I think he should be the next Moose Sox player enshrined in the Moose Sox Hall of Fame.
0: I'll co-sign that for you. I thought maybe you were going towards we should do bobbleheads of the Hall of Famers. Maybe that they would do that down the road.
1: I think a Mike Antonellis bobblehead would do gangbusters here. He'll be breaking down the doors at all four games.
0: Yes. All four people.
1: There's Vinny Capra. He'll take a first pitch strike from Paxton Schultz. Got to work in behind the mic somehow. There's a play on words with Mike and bobblehead somewhere in there. One is looped into center field and down for a base hit for Capra. Ward is up to second base. So Capra's on for the second time. He's had some really good at-bats tonight. And the Moose Sox not going quietly here in the ninth.
0: Now, I was going to say that. You love seeing their adversity. You come into the bottom of the ninth. It's been a long night. You're down 8 runs, and you have put together really good at-bats to make this game interesting.
1: Here's Mickey Gasper. He's been on twice, walking twice against the starter Luis Perales. First pitch home, then Gasper takes a cutter across for a strike. Rochester 10 runs on 15 hits. Moose Sox 4 runs on 7 hits. Ward at second, Capra at first. 0-1 offering. Swing and a miss from Gasper. He chased a changeup down, and it's nothing in two.
0: Sonny Gray went 6 again for the Sox and had some traffic that he was able to get out of.
1: 2.54 ERA now. Pitch inside. That nearly hit the right elbow of Gasper, and it's 1-2.
0: I wonder if Cardinal fans are saying, where would we be right now if we had Contreras and Gray?
1: Speaking of the Cardinals, did you see that yesterday they purchased the contract of Durbin Feltman?
0: Yeah, I did.
1: He's pitching an indie ball.
0: Indie ball, yep.
1: Former Woosock under High and Blue, so bringing him back in. 1-2. The pitch. Gasper takes a changeup that bounces in. 2-2. This doesn't feel like a 6-run game. It feels a lot closer than that.
0: I think the fans help too. They're really into the ball game.
1: An electric atmosphere tonight at Polder Park. And the 2-2 to Gasper is swung on and grounded foul, first base side.
0: Well, you've got the guys up now. You're in the heart of the order.
1: The pitch, very high, and the count is full. Long way to go, but the Moose Sox do have 3 walk-off wins this season. Their last one coming on June 2nd against Buffalo. The payoff pitch to Gasper is swung on and fouled back to the screen. Really tough spot here for Paxton Schultz. 40-man guy. 28-year-old from Orem, Utah. Another 3-2 to Gasper is inside for ball 4. So Gasper works a walk for the third time tonight. And the Moose Sox have the bases loaded with 1 down in the 9th for Matt Lloyd.
0: They're 1 hit away, really. Then it gets really interesting.
1: Boy, this crowd is into it.
0: Yep.
1: And Sam Naren quickly out of the Rochester dugout, their pitching coach, trying to settle down Paxton Schultz. Much to the dismay of this vibrant crowd in Worcester tonight. Figures to be a sellout. They're still going strong even as we approach the 10 o'clock hour. This game has passed the 3-hour mark.
0: Sam's cousin is Jerry Naren. He played on the 1986 Angels that the Red Sox beat. I'm sure Getty remembers all of that.
1: You're just a... an encyclopedia of knowledge.
0: I looked it up,
1: my friend. All right, here's Lloyd. Bases filled with Woo Sox. 10-4 Rochester in the 9th. And the first pitch is a backdoor cutter that misses the outside corner. That could be a pretty decent pitch, but it's ball 1. First AB for Matt Lloyd. He came in to play first when Nathan Hickey came on to pitch. The 1-0, Lloyd with a swing and a miss. Got about 3/4 of the way through before he decided he didn't want to offer at it. Ward at third, Capra at second, Gasper at first. The 1-1 is taken up and in, but a challenge from Harry Ford. Fastball at 92, that was called a ball. I think it might stay a ball. But ABS says it was a ball. Missed by a lot.
0: Mm. But why not, right?
1: Second appearance of the series from Matt Lloyd. He was 0 for 2 with a walk in Game 2 on Wednesday. The 2-1 pitch is swung on and missed. Just came off the IL this week, did Matt Lloyd. His second IL stint of the season. So that timing, certainly not there right now. He was originally placed on the IL on June 24th with right elbow inflammation and was activated on Wednesday. 2-2. Swinging a pop foul, third base side and out of play. And Lloyd stays alive. Anthony Siegler has hit a two-run home run. His second. And the Red Sox lead 4-1 in the seventh.
0: Now follow the Chang bunt single.
1: Another 2-2 pitch, and Lloyd swings and misses, and he strikes out. Cutter up and in. Certainly a tough spot for Matt Lloyd, too, considering the fact he had missed a little more than 2 weeks.
0: Yeah.
1: First at bat of the night, and he is the second out of the night.
0: You know, Jim, this is so crazy. This is hard to do. Anthony Siegler is becoming a leader on that team. And he's barely played in the big leagues this year.
1: Here's Alan Castro. First pitch is taken outside for ball one.
0: He is firing the guys up in the dugout. Like, he is a leader.
1: Infectious personality.
0: He's leading off, too, and he's playing well, but...
1: Going to ride that hot hand if you're Chad Tracy.
0: I love that Chad does that, too.
1: 1-0. Castro takes a cutter inside for ball two. 10-4 Red Wings, two down, bottom nine. Blue Sox have the bases loaded. They've grabbed a pair in this inning on the two-run shot from Tyler McDonough. Alan Castro has hit one of the five grand slams for Worcester this year. The kick and the pitch. And Castro takes a fastball for a strike at 94 on the inside corner. Castro is 0-4-4 tonight. He did reach on a fielder's choice in the third inning and stole a base. Wusak's at four steals tonight. Pitch to Castro is grounded to second. Wallace fields, he'll lob to first, and the ball game is over. So the Wusak, they rally in the ninth inning. Great to see the fight out of this team to the very end. They end up leaving the bases loaded, and they drop this one by a final of 10-4. Red Wings snapped their four-game losing streak by snapping the Wusak's four-game winning streak. We'll step aside and put a bow on this one when we come back here on the 98.9 Nash Icon Wusak's Radio Network.
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0: with runners in scoring position. Rochester 6 out of 19 with men in scoring position. Somehow, Luis Perales got the win. It's his third of the season. 5 innings, 2 runs, 1 earned, 4 hits, 5 walks, and 4 strikeouts. He was almost out of this game in the first inning after walking the first 3 that he faced. He threw 24 pitches to those 3 batters, but then a mound visit from the manager, Matt Lecoy, to try to settle him down, and that certainly worked. Blue Sox really had him on the ropes, but they could not capitalize by getting more than just the one run in that first inning. Blue Sox had the lead, but then Rochester never looked back after that, and they win this one 10-4. So the Blue Sox now 8-8 in the second half at 44-43 overall. Red Wings now 7-9 in the second half at 52-37 in the second half of the season. Kind of a frustrating night in that sense, Mike. And
1: yeah.
0: Certainly loved the fight that the Blue Sox showed in the ninth inning against this Rochester bullpen. The two-run home run from Tyler McDonough. They load the bases. Ultimately could not come through further after that. But feels like a game that got away from them early.
1: Yeah, and that can happen. We always say, well, you have plenty of time in the game, but you don't always against a starter like Luis Perales who throws 98 and has good stuff. You have to get to those guys early. They did, right? I mean, you got 3 walks, and you scored a run, and it looked like a big inning, and you just couldn't do anything after that. And I thought tonight, though, one player that stood out, even though he gave up 2 runs, was Wyatt Olds. He looks like a different guy, and we'll see what happens to him down the road.
0: Inning in 2/3, he throws 40 pitches, but all 5 outs that he recorded came by way of the K. He was really good. And got to think that at some point here, he might get a shot.
1: Yeah.
0: Whether it's with the Red Sox or maybe with somebody else with the trade deadline coming up on August 3rd. And before we sign off, let's pause 10 seconds for station ID on the 98.9 Nash Icon of Sox Radio Network.
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0: One final Red Sox update. It's still 4-1. Sox in front. That game in the 7th inning at Citi Field. Mike, it's a pleasure as always, my friend.
1: Yeah, we'll do it tomorrow.
0: We'll do it on the tube.
1: Different platform, yeah.
0: How about that? Different platform. Big thank you to Nate Eckel, our producer, back in the flagship. And a big thank you to all of you for tuning in and making us a part of your Friday night. Final score for the final time. It's the Red Wings 10 and Blue Sox 4. 4:05 first pitch tomorrow for the penultimate game of the series. We'll be on the air with our pregame coverage beginning at 3:45. Until then, we say so long from Boulder Park here in the 98.9 Nash Icon Blue Sox Radio Network.
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11: For decades, the prevailing wisdom for someone who's had a heart attack has been to put them on beta blockers for the rest of their life. But new research suggests that might not be necessary, and that the benefits of these medications probably taper off after a year or two. On the whole, and for the average person, beta blockers are very safe and very effective. But, as with any medication, they can come with a cost. A financial one, and also potential side effects. We're talking about things like fatigue, dizziness, dry mouth, dry eyes. I want to be clear when I say that you absolutely should talk to your doctor before starting or stopping any medication. Point is, if you're years out from a heart attack and you're in otherwise good health, you might want to ask your doctor about discontinuing beta blockers. You want to, of course, keep up a healthy lifestyle, diet, exercise, and sleep. I'm Dr. Sanjay Gupta, helping you live a better life.
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16: Few people now have asked me about a TikTok trend that they've come across. It's called 75 Hard. The challenge was created by entrepreneur and author Andy Frisella, who calls it a, quote, transformative mental toughness program and an Ironman for your brain. So here's what it entails. Eat a structured diet with no alcohol, drink a gallon of water, read 10 pages of nonfiction, take a progress photo, and complete 2 45-minute workouts, one of them outdoors, every day for 75 days. Quite a challenge. We asked CNN fitness contributor Dana Santis about this, who reminded us that sustainable fitness isn't about punishment or proving discipline through extremes. It's about building habits that integrate into your lifestyle in a way that feels supportive and repeatable. If you ask me, that's going to be the key to long-term success. I'm Dr. Sanjay Gupta, helping you live a better life.
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9: A better life with Dr. Sanjay Gupta.
10: Osteoporosis affects millions of people in the United States and around the world. It's a disease that basically causes someone's bones to become weak, brittle, and porous, which can increase their risk of fractures. Now, the good news here is there are things you can do other than, or in addition to, taking medications to prevent fractures before it's too late. One is to up your intake of calcium and vitamin D. You also want to eat more protein. One functional medicine dietitian told us that that helps build muscle, and if you're building muscle strength, then you are also building bone strength. You want to be mindful of your workouts. The best ways to build bone density, one therapist told us, are going to be resistance exercises like lifting weights, and also exercises that make your bones take a bit of an impact, such as jumping or even running, just loading the bones a little bit more. I'm Dr. Sanjay Gupta, helping you live a better life.
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7: A better life with Dr. Sanjay Gupta.
8: For decades, the prevailing wisdom for someone who's had a heart attack has been to put them on beta blockers for the rest of their life. But new research suggests that might not be necessary, and that the benefits of these medications probably taper off after a year or two. On the whole, and for the average person, beta blockers are very safe and very effective. But, as with any medication, they can come with a cost. A financial one, and also potential side effects. We're talking about things like fatigue, dizziness, dry mouth, dry eyes. I want to be clear when I say that you absolutely should talk to your doctor before starting or stopping any medication. Point is, if you're years out from a heart attack and you're in otherwise good health, you might want to ask your doctor about discontinuing beta blockers. You'll want to, of course, keep up a healthy lifestyle, diet, exercise, and sleep. I'm Dr. Sanjay Gupta, helping you live a better life.
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2: 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It's got all the latest tech. 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
19: A better life with Dr. Sanjay Gupta.
20: They say consistency is key, but sometimes you just got to switch it up. A new study out of Harvard School of Public Health found that varying your exercise routine could add years to your life. What exercise someone did didn't matter much. What did matter was that all the exercises together worked all the muscle groups in their body. Now, an added benefit to changing things up is it can help you push through the plateau effect. That's when your body gets so efficient at doing something that you actually stop getting better at it. And we know from previous research that specializing in any one sport at a young age can make someone actually more prone to injury. And as experts we talk to point out, even elite athletes switch up things with their workouts, making sure to target strength, cardio, flexibility, balance, and doing that every single week. I'm Dr. Sanjay Gupta, helping you live a better life.
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0: 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Dave O'Gara while you work, 10 to 3. And Adam Webster afternoons, 3 to 7.
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Brooks and Dunn at 98.9 Nash Icon. Welcome to Saturday Morning, our show we call Saturday Morning Cartoons, our tribute to the olden days. The olden days when we used to watch cartoons for hours, eat a ton of cereal, waffles, pancakes, whatever your mom would piece together for you. Or maybe if you were ahead of the curve, you made your own cereal, which I was reading. I've been reading this book on Bruce Springsteen, and when he was a kid, he used to eat Sugar Smack cereal. And he said it was not sugary enough for him. He would put sugar on his Sugar Smacks. That is my kind of guy. Because when I was growing up, I used to eat Frosted Flakes, and I would put, that's right, sugar on Frosted Flakes. They even tell you there's sugar in the name of it, too. Anyway, me and Bruce hanging out together, not Megan Maroney. It's Medicine. It's Nash Icon Saturday Morning.

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11: 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Ask them how the posts in their feed make them feel. These apps are built to be addictive, so kids, all of us in fact, will keep coming back for more, even when we are made to feel worse. It's bizarre. You might need to help your son or daughter reset their algorithm by unfollowing certain accounts and following or interacting with more positive ones. They might need suggestions of other healthier things to do, or to see you leading the way by example and putting your own phone away. In the run-up to bedtime, everyone's phone should go away, no questions asked. And if you need some help, sort of, I guess, resetting expectations, try engaging parents of your kids' friends for a more coordinated effort. I'm Dr. Sanjay Gupta, helping you live a better life.
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Well, I have a feeling it's a early travel morning for some of you guys coming back from 4th of July week. It's 98.9 Nash Icon. Thanks for hanging out with us on your weekend. Vince Gill, some classic stuff coming up in about 3 minutes from Zach Todd.

0: Rodney Atkins, it's 98.9 Nash Icon, our Saturday morning hangout we call Saturday Morning Cartoons, a tribute to the old days of watching cartoons or reruns, either or. And I always like to say it's also a little tribute to the parents that are up early with sports, although probably this weekend, a little quiet, right? We're kind of in that transitory time after soccer and getting ready for fall sports. Fall sports! It's July 11th. I know, hey, comes quick. Tryouts will be coming. Parents will have to start buying stuff. Back to school. I haven't been to Target yet. Not to plug Target, but they usually have the back to school stuff up early. Or Target. Honestly, to go over the Millbury shops now, you know, they got that new Yard House restaurant and they're building stuff. The Apple Store is over there now. What is going to happen over there during the holidays? Where are people going to park? They're like shuttle buses. Where am I going with this? Oh, back to school. Yes, there you go. I know it's July 11th. I know. Simmer down.
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11: 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Ask them how the posts in their feed make them feel. These apps are built to be addictive, so kids, all of us in fact, will keep coming back for more, even when we are made to feel worse. 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And if you need some help, sort of, I guess, resetting expectations, try engaging parents of your kids' friends for a more coordinated effort. 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

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I'm Keith Stevens. Only a couple more games with your Woo Sox. This afternoon, 4:05. And then tomorrow, we wrap up the home stand at 1:05. And then a little All-Star break, too. Yes, they also do that for minor league baseball as well. Warren Wall at 7 summers in the middle of summer.

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Little Big Town at 98.9 Nash Icon. It's Keith Stevens, our Saturday morning cartoon, hanging out. Maybe for some of you guys, you've been up early and you're hitting that Keurig for the second cup of coffee. I only bring that up so I can make the Keurig sound. Ooh, that hurts after having a respiratory thing. Kenny Chesney coming up in a bit. Brand new song from Chase Matthew. It's called Holding It Down.

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16: A colleague of mine went to a meeting of the primetime seniors the other week. There are programs like this all over the country for people in their 60s, 70s, 80s, and beyond to stay active. It's not just something to keep older folks busy. It helps to keep their bodies in shape and their brains sharp. Showing up with a good attitude is a must, and research shows that having the right mindset actually does lead to better physical aging. So if you need some suggestions to boost your positivity, experts we talked to recommended focusing on goals, which can boost your confidence. Practice gratitude, they said. One of the seniors my colleague met told her that just waking up in the morning is, quote, better than the alternative. That's true. Focus on the things you can control. Diet and exercise, and very importantly, surround yourself with positive people, because that can be contagious. I'm Dr. Sanjay Gupta, helping you live a better life.
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1: That's an artist named Josh Ross at 98.9 Nash Icon. It's Keith Stevens Saturday morning on the Cartoons Thing. And I have a great prize in the morning show next week. But we'll tell you what it is coming up before 8 a.m. It's Nash.

0: Homegrown and Zach Brown Band at 98.9 Nash Icon. Of course, Zach Brown Band has played at Fenway Park a couple of times, as has Tim McGraw, who is going to be there on Thursday, July 30th. And that is what I have for a prize coming up starting on Monday. Fenway's been busy lately. Singer-songwriter Noah Kahan, who you may or may not be familiar with, has had quite a run at Fenway over the last week or so. So anyway, Tim's going to be there on Thursday, July 30th. And I have your tickets before. I have your tickets on Monday. You get confused sometimes when it's a weekend show. Anyway, Thursday, July 30th with Tim McGraw, 98.9 Nash Icon. If you need a good song this morning, if you need a good sing-along song, there is a new song from Riley Green called Think As You Drink, and it's exactly what you're going to think it's going to sound.
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11: For years, we've been talking about both the positive and negative effects of being on social media. And I would say, by and large, for older adults, social media is net positive. Not all positive, but net positive. Helps them keep in touch with friends and stay social. But for younger people, social media use, especially heavy use, tends to be net negative. In fact, according to this year's World Happiness Report, youth who use social media more than 5 hours a day reported a lower level of well-being. And researchers who study this sort of thing found that many teens wish these platforms didn't even exist, and yet they can't seem to stop using them. Experts we talked to largely suggested two things. Ideally, along with your friend group, take some time offline. Also, try to recurate your algorithm, so it shows you posts that'll make you feel good. I'm Dr. Sanjay Gupta, helping you live a better life.
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It's Riley Green's new song called Think As You Drink in 98.9. Nash Icon, it's Keith Stevens on your weekend. Speaking of sing-along songs,

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Now, this weekend is the finals of Wimbledon, which has really flown under the radar because of the World Cup. The ladies' singles is today, and the men's final is tomorrow. Now, this week, I was talking with my daughter. My daughter's 21 years old. She goes to college in Boston, and we were talking about Wimbledon, and I said, oh, you know, there was a time where tennis was the thing. Everybody plays pickleball now, but tennis was a big deal. Prime time, big names, Billie Jean King, Chris Evert, Martina Navratilova, Steffi Graf, the guys, Bjorn Borg, John McEnroe, oh God, who else? Jimmy Connors, and then later, of course, Pete Sampras, Andre Agassi. My daughter knew none of them. I said, you don't know who Andre Agassi is? Nope. Roger Federer? Nope. Like, that's a PR problem for the tennis folks. Andre Agassi, come on. That was everywhere. Jimmy Connors? Zoinks? You played tennis back in the day? Raise your hand. It's Nash Icon and John Party's Boots. It's Nash Icon.

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15: A better life with Dr. Sanjay Gupta.
7: For decades, the prevailing wisdom for someone who's had a heart attack has been to put them on beta blockers for the rest of their life. But new research suggests that might not be necessary, and that the benefits of these medications probably taper off after a year or two. On the whole, and for the average person, beta blockers are very safe and very effective. But, as with any medication, they can come with a cost. A financial one, and also potential side effects. We're talking about things like fatigue, dizziness, dry mouth, dry eyes. I want to be clear when I say that you absolutely should talk to your doctor before starting or stopping any medication. Point is, if you're years out from a heart attack and you're in otherwise good health, you might want to ask your doctor about discontinuing beta blockers. You want to, of course, keep up a healthy lifestyle, diet, exercise, and sleep. I'm Dr. Sanjay Gupta, helping you live a better life.

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Chris going to be at Indian Ranch towards the end of the summer. And so is Kip Moore. We got your tickets all this week. That's the show happening on July 26th. And Adam Webster with your tickets this week after 3 o'clock. 98.9 Nash Icon.

0: Midland and drinking problem at 98.9 Nash Icon. I'm Keith Stevens on Saturday Morning Cartoons. Not related, by the way, to a drinking problem. Today is National Mojito Day. Not a fan. Not a fan. I've tried it. I've tried a mojito multiple times. Something about the taste I do not like. Now, today is also World Rum Day. Whole different story. We have last weekend. Pineapple rum. Mixed with a little pineapple juice. Woo, that was good. It's also, perfect for right now. 8 o'clock in the morning, National Blueberry Muffin Day. I know if you're trying to watch your carbs, not a great idea, but it's Saturday. You know, blueberry muffin, heat it up, cut it in half, butter, come on. It's pretty good, right? I know it is.
1: Oh, I love your new car.
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19: You know, summer is a great time to re-examine how much time your kids are spending on social media, along with what they are seeing and who they are engaging with. Ask them how the posts in their feed make them feel. These apps are built to be addictive, so kids, all of us in fact, will keep coming back for more, even when we are made to feel worse. It's bizarre. You might need to help your son or daughter reset their algorithm by unfollowing certain accounts and following or interacting with more positive ones. They might need suggestions of other healthier things to do, or to see you leading the way by example and putting your own phone away. In the run-up to bedtime, everyone's phone should go away, no questions asked. And if you need some help, sort of, I guess, resetting expectations, try engaging parents of your kids' friends for a more coordinated effort. I'm Dr. Sanjay Gupta, helping you live a better life.

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1: 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Just play the game one way. You hit a ball in the gap, run. 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

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Sounds good, I get it, but, you know, it's prime time, errand time.

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Lady A, it's 98.9 Nash Icon, our Saturday morning hangout we call Saturday Morning Cartoons. 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
8: A better life with Dr. Sanjay Gupta.
17: By age 35, two-thirds of American men will experience some degree of noticeable hair loss. And by age 50, about 85% of men will have significantly thinning hair. That's according to the American Hair Loss Association. Now, one dermatologist explained that hair loss can either be genetic or it can be triggered by stress, illness, surgery, medications, major life events. No matter the cause, a lot of men, understandably, are frustrated by hair loss because it seems like a loss of control. You can take great care of your scalp by all sorts of expensive lotions and potions, but that might not matter. There are some tried and true medications that might work, like minoxidil or finasteride. But another solution is just shaving it off, and I've heard more and more how liberating this can be for a lot of guys. That's the ultimate control of their appearance. I'm Dr. Sanjay Gupta, helping you live a better life.
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Boy, that is a catchy song. Her name is Stella Lefty, and the song is called Boston. Not to be confused with the song that Kenny did a bunch of years ago called Boston, but that is a, we call that an earworm, where that song will get stuck in your head after you hear it a couple of times. The Icons play here. It's George, Living and Living Well. It's Keith on Nash. Had a nice

0: Thomas Rhett, 98.9 Nash Icon. I'm Keith Stevens. Let me set up the rest of your day. Dave O'Gara coming in today at 10 o'clock. It'll be your kind of your warm-up act for your Worcester Red Sox, who play this afternoon at 4:05. I know these homestands go by really quick. The Sox are in town this afternoon at 4:05, and then they wrap it up tomorrow at 1:05, and then the WooSox hit the road for just a couple of days, because it is not just the Major League Baseball All-Star break, it's also MILB's break as well. They have an abbreviated road trip next week, and then back to Polar Park the following week. So game time today, 4:05, and if you can't make it over to Polar Park, we'll have the game for you here on Nash.
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12: For decades, the prevailing wisdom for someone who's had a heart attack has been to put them on beta blockers for the rest of their life. But new research suggests that might not be necessary, and that the benefits of these medications probably taper off after a year or two. On the whole, and for the average person, beta blockers are very safe and very effective. But, as with any medication, they can come with a cost. A financial one, and also potential side effects. We're talking about things like fatigue, dizziness, dry mouth, dry eyes. I want to be clear when I say that you absolutely should talk to your doctor before starting or stopping any medication. Point is, if you're years out from a heart attack and you're in otherwise good health, you might want to ask your doctor about discontinuing beta blockers. You'll want to, of course, keep up a healthy lifestyle, diet, exercise, and sleep. I'm Dr. Sanjay Gupta, helping you live a better life.
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99 NASCAR Carthers, Tim McGraw, getting ready for the big show at Fenway Park on July the 30th, and you can get ready to win your way in. Keith Stevens has Tim McGraw tickets to give away starting on Monday morning. Everybody, it's Dave O'Gara. Let's get through the weekend first and enjoy this great weather and some terrific country music. Here's John Morgan on NASCAR. We.

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25: Few people now have asked me about a TikTok trend that they've come across. It's called 75 Hard. The challenge was created by entrepreneur and author Andy Frisella, who calls it a, quote, transformative mental toughness program and an Ironman for your brain. So here's what it entails. Eat a structured diet with no alcohol, drink a gallon of water, read 10 pages of nonfiction, take a progress photo, and complete two 45-minute workouts, one of them outdoors, every day for 75 days. Quite a challenge. We asked CNN fitness contributor Dana Santis about this, who reminded us that sustainable fitness isn't about punishment or proving discipline through extremes. It's about building habits that integrate into your lifestyle in a way that feels supportive and repeatable. If you ask me, that's going to be the key to long-term success. I'm Dr. Sanjay Gupta, helping you live a better life.
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Lucky 9, that's Icon. Great country music on the radio and, of course, on home smart speakers everywhere, especially on the weekend. So glad to have you tuned in. We've got Alan Jackson and Jelly Roll lined up for you after Justin Moore on Nash Icon.

0: Jelly Roll, 98.9 Nash Icon on this Saturday morning. It's Dave O'Gara. Well, Jelly Roll may not be okay, but the Red Sox are doing just fine, although they had an unusual, difficult trip from Chicago to New York yesterday. Did you hear about that? After they beat the White Sox, they swept that series. They were supposed to fly out Thursday for the game Friday night against the Mets in New York. Instead, their plane had a mechanical problem. They got that fixed, but then there was some other problem in the cockpit, so they were delayed again. 24 hours in Chicago. They didn't get out until 3 o'clock yesterday afternoon. They got to LaGuardia in New York about 4:30, got to the ballpark at 5, and when they played ball, they had the home run ball going. Sonny Gray pitched really well. Red Sox won their 7th game in a row, beating the Mets 6-2 last night. Another game today, of course. And then we have the Worcester Red Sox, who had been on a 4-game winning streak, but they dropped one to Rochester yesterday, actually last evening at Polar Park. They will play this afternoon at 4 o'clock. If you can't make it to the ball yard on this good-looking Saturday, we'll bring you the action here at 98.9 Nash Icon.
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19: For more than a decade, the Environmental Working Group has put out a list of the so-called Dirty Dozen. 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Well, this year, spinach topped the list, followed by kale, collard, mustard greens, strawberries, grapes, nectarines, peaches, cherries, apples, blackberries, pears, potatoes, and blueberries. Now, all these fruits and vegetables are part of a healthy diet, so no one is saying you shouldn't eat them. Point is, though, you could consider buying these items organic if and when you can, and then taking extra care when you wash them. The FDA recommends rinsing all fruits and vegetables, even the ones that are organic, under running water that is slightly warmer than room temperature. Don't use soap, bleach, or any fancy produce washes. I'm Dr. Sanjay Gupta, helping you live a better life.
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98.9 Nash Icon throwback tune from Tracy Byrd going 10 rounds with Jose Cuervo. If you like those throwback country sounds of the 80s and 90s, we can take care of you. 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Country Gold. 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

Kenny Chesney in the summertime at 98.9 Nash Icon. And since it's summertime, lots of outdoor music this year. How about tomorrow evening, 6 o'clock on the Common down in Southbridge? 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In the meantime, on the radio, we've got Zach Brown teaming up with the late, great Jimmy Buffett. 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
17: A better life with Dr. Sanjay Gupta.
18: Osteoporosis affects millions of people in the United States and around the world. It's a disease that basically causes someone's bones to become weak, brittle, and porous, which can increase their risk of fractures. Now, the good news here is there are things you can do other than, or in addition to, taking medications to prevent fractures before it's too late. One is to up your intake of calcium and vitamin D. You also want to eat more protein. One functional medicine dietitian told us that that helps build muscle, and if you're building muscle strength, then you are also building bone strength. You want to be mindful of your workouts. The best ways to build bone density, one therapist told us, are going to be resistance exercises like lifting weights, and also exercises that make your bones take a bit of an impact, such as jumping or even running, just loading the bones a little bit more. I'm Dr. Sanjay Gupta, helping you live a better life.
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Nice weather this weekend. 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

0: 98.9 Nash Icon. They'll be joining the Chicks and Tim McGraw at Fenway Park on July 30th. We've got some tickets, actually, more specifically, Keith Stevens on the morning show starting Monday morning, giving away tickets to that terrific show coming up at Fenway Park. It's July 11th. Happy birthday today to actress Mindy Sterling, 73 years old. If you don't know Mindy by name, you remember the Austin Powers movies? She played Frau Fabacina in all three of those movies. Dr. Evil's fiercely loyal and loud-voiced German lieutenant, known for her exaggerated shouting and deadpan delivery. She was excellent in those movies. Also having a birthday today is TV personality Lisa Rinna, who's 63, and formerly of Grey's Anatomy for many years, actor Justin Chambers is 56. We've got Keith Urban, Chucka Whitmore with his big hit Brunette, and Garth Brooks on the way.
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Mid-80s for today and tomorrow, upper 80s on Monday. And I guess you could say right now we're standing just outside the fire because the middle of next week is going to be really warm again. 90s and above in the middle of the week.

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16: 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Ask them how the posts in their feed make them feel. These apps are built to be addictive, so kids, all of us in fact, will keep coming back for more, even when we are made to feel worse. It's bizarre. You might need to help your son or daughter reset their algorithm by unfollowing certain accounts and following or interacting with more positive ones. They might need suggestions of other healthier things to do, or to see you leading the way by example and putting your own phone away. In the run-up to bedtime, everyone's phone should go away, no questions asked. And if you need some help, sort of, I guess, resetting expectations, try engaging parents of your kids' friends for a more coordinated effort. I'm Dr. Sanjay Gupta, helping you live a better life.
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89 Nash Icon. At the end of the month on July 30th, the Red Sox will be out in California to play the Athletics on July 30th. That means Fenway will be available for a big show. Tim McGraw, Lady A, and the Chicks. We've got tickets to give away on Monday morning.

0: 99 Hash Icon, such a big hit for Kip Moore. There's Beer Money of the Saturday afternoon. How'd you like to see Kip Moore sing that one in person when he comes to Indian Ranch? The show is on Sunday, July 26th. Adam Webster's got some tickets giveaway after 3 o'clock every afternoon during the upcoming week. There are so many great shows this summer, and you know we've got tickets to lots of them, so be listening for your next chance to be a winner. Charles Wesley teams up with Luke Combs in a few minutes. Sarah Evans and Old Dominion be along as well here at 98.9.
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15: A better life with Dr. Sanjay Gupta.
16: For years, we've been talking about both the positive and negative effects of being on social media. And I would say, by and large, for older adults, social media is net positive. Not all positive, but net positive. Helps them keep in touch with friends and stay social. But for younger people, social media use, especially heavy use, tends to be net negative. In fact, according to this year's World Happiness Report, youth who use social media more than 5 hours a day reported a lower level of well-being. And researchers who studied this sort of thing found that many teens wish these platforms didn't even exist, and yet they can't seem to stop using them. Experts we talked to largely suggested two things. Ideally, along with your friend group, take some time offline. 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I'm Dr. Sanjay Gupta, helping you live a better life.
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1: Hey, girl. What's up? I know it's late, but I knew you'd pick it up. 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
13: There are lots of things you can measure to get an idea of how healthy you are at any given moment. Temperature, heart rate, blood pressure, just to name a few. But how about how healthy you will be and how long you're likely to live? According to a new study out of the University at Buffalo, two simple strength tests are pretty accurate at predicting longevity in older women. One is hand grip strength, and the other is how quickly people can stand up from a seated position without using their arms. By the way, I remember interviewing former President Jimmy Carter when he was quite old and being really impressed how he just popped out of the chair without using his arms. Not a lot of older people can actually do that. But I think the message here is that maintaining strength as you age is going to help you perform everyday activities, but also help you avoid injury and stay independent. I'm Dr. Sanjay Gupta, helping you live a better life.
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Megan Maroney, a little taste of your own medicine here at 98.9 Nash Iconas. We bring you today's best country and the songs that made country great all weekend long. It's Dave O'Gara bringing on some Brooks and Dunn for you. 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

0: Kane Brown would lose it here at 98.9 Nash Icon. Hi, everybody. It's Dave O'Gara. I thought maybe the Red Sox might lose it last night after winning in Chicago 3 games in a row. They were supposed to fly out right away to go to New York, take on the Mets yesterday. Well, you probably heard all kinds of plane trouble. They got stuck in the Windy City for nearly 24 hours, not arriving in New York until late yesterday afternoon. The equipment came a little bit later, but when the game started, which was a little bit late starting, by the way, when it started, Sonny Gray pitched really well. The Red Sox had the home run ball going. Sox beat the Mets 6-2. Their seventh win in a row. They play again this afternoon at 4. Meanwhile, over at Polar Park, Worcester Red Sox had won 4 in a row, but they lost to Rochester 10-4 last night. They'll try to get back to those winning ways at 4 o'clock this afternoon. Can't make it to Polar Park down there in the Canal District. We'll bring you the game right here on Nash Ike.
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3: 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Ask them how the posts in their feed make them feel. These apps are built to be addictive, so kids, all of us in fact, will keep coming back for more, even when we are made to feel worse. It's bizarre. You might need to help your son or daughter reset their algorithm by unfollowing certain accounts and following or interacting with more positive ones. They might need suggestions of other healthier things to do, or to see you leading the way by example and putting your own phone away. In the run-up to bedtime, everyone's phone should go away, no questions asked. And if you need some help, sort of, I guess, resetting expectations, try engaging parents of your kids' friends for a more coordinated effort. I'm Dr. Sanjay Gupta, helping you live a better life.
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17: A better life with Dr. Sanjay Gupta.
18: They say consistency is key, but sometimes you just gotta switch it up. A new study out of Harvard School of Public Health found that varying your exercise routine could add years to your life. What exercise someone did didn't matter much. What did matter was that all the exercises together worked all the muscle groups in their body. Now, an added benefit to changing things up is it can help you push through the plateau effect. That's when your body gets so efficient at doing something that you actually stop getting better at it. And we know from previous research that specializing in any one sport at a young age can make someone actually more prone to injury. And as experts we talk to point out, Even elite athletes switch up things with their workouts, making sure to target strength, cardio, flexibility, balance, and doing that every single week. I'm Dr. Sanjay Gupta, helping you live a better life.

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movies, but really excellent at the same time. Also having a birthday today is actress and TV personality Lisa Rinna, who's 63 years old. And for many years, Justin Chambers was on Grey's Anatomy. He's now 56 years old. George Burrage with Luke Bryan, Gretchen Wilson's Redneck Woman, what a classic coming up, and Billy Carmington as well. They're all on.

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13: A Better Life with Dr. Sanjay Gupta.
14: For decades, the prevailing wisdom for someone who's had a heart attack has been to put them on beta blockers for the rest of their life. But new research suggests that might not be necessary, and that the benefits of these medications probably taper off after a year or two. On the whole, and for the average person, beta blockers are very safe and very effective. But, as with any medication, they can come with a cost. A financial one, and also potential side effects. We're talking about things like fatigue, dizziness, dry mouth, dry eyes. I want to be clear when I say that you absolutely should talk to your doctor before starting or stopping any medication. Point is, if you're years out from a heart attack and you're in otherwise good health, you might want to ask your doctor about discontinuing beta blockers. You want to, of course, keep up a healthy lifestyle, diet, exercise, and sleep.

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It's been a pretty nice summer for outside music. How about tomorrow night, 6 o'clock on the Common in Southbridge, an evening of tropical tunes with Barefoot in Margaritaville. That's a Jimmy Buffett tribute band tomorrow night at 6 in Southbridge. And you heard about it on Nash Icon. This old

saw the old man's face. Front page obituary. He was a millionaire. He left his fortune to some guy he barely knew. His kids were mad as hell.

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17: Few people now have asked me about a TikTok trend that they've come across. It's called 75 Hard. The challenge was created by entrepreneur and author Andy Frisella, who calls it a, quote, transformative mental toughness program and an Ironman for your brain. So here's what it entails. Eat a structured diet with no alcohol, drink a gallon of water, read 10 pages of nonfiction, take a progress photo, and complete two 45-minute workouts, one of them outdoors, every day for 75 days. Quite a challenge. We asked CNN fitness contributor Dana Santis about this, who reminded us that sustainable fitness isn't about punishment or proving discipline through extremes. It's about building habits that integrate into your lifestyle in a way that feels supportive and repeatable. If you ask me, that's going to be the key to long-term success. I'm Dr. Sanjay Gupta, helping you live a better life.
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12: Few people now have asked me about a TikTok trend that they've come across. It's called 75 Hard. The challenge was created by entrepreneur and author Andy Frisella, who calls it a, quote, transformative mental toughness program and an Ironman for your brain. So here's what it entails. Eat a structured diet with no alcohol, drink a gallon of water, read 10 pages of nonfiction, take a progress photo, and complete two 45-minute workouts, one of them outdoors, every day, for 75 days. Quite a challenge. We asked CNN fitness contributor Dana Santis about this, who reminded us that sustainable fitness isn't about punishment or proving discipline through extremes. It's about building habits that integrate into your lifestyle in a way that feels supportive and repeatable. If you ask me, that's going to be the key to long-term success. I'm Dr. Sanjay Gupta, helping you live a better life.
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0: It's time for Season 6 of Worcester Red Sox Baseball. The Red Sox would like to thank their following partners: Assumption University, Atlas Distributors, Corporate Credit Union Association, Country Bank, DCU, Fallon Health, Flexcon, Hanover Insurance, Polar Beverages, Rotenheiser, St. Gobain Abrasives, Table Talk Pies, UMass Memorial, Unibank, Worcester Regional Chamber of Commerce, and Wormtown Brewery. 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
1: And on a gorgeous day from the Canal District, it's time for WooSox Baseball as the WooSox look to get back into the win column after seeing a four-game winning streak come to an end last night with a 10-4 loss and clinch a series win heading into the All-Star break. It's the penultimate game before the break, and we've got it for you on the WooSox Radio Network right now. Hi again, everyone, and glad to have you with us on a Saturday afternoon. Alex Jensen with you here at Polar Park. Russ Yeomans is back at our studios. And we've got WooSox Baseball in Game 5 against the Rochester Red Wings this week, AAA affiliate of the Washington Nationals. As I mentioned, the WooSox saw a four-game winning streak come to an end last night as Rochester jumped on three WooSox pitchers, four runs each against Raymond Burgos and Caleb Bolden. And Brady House hit for the cycle last night for the Red Wings as the WooSox fell 10-4, taking their first loss of the series. So the WooSox have now won three of the first four games of this series and back to 500 in the second half at 8-8 for the second time. 44-43 overall of the WooSox. The Red Wings, game number 90, 7-9 in the second half, and 52-37 overall. WooSox saw a run of scoring at least five runs in each of their last eight games come to an end, and over their last 11, over their last 11 games of which they've won eight, the WooSox have averaged seven runs per game, and they're going to hope that keep that rolling here today against the Rochester Red Wings and go for a second straight series win. Again, the WooSox have won three of their first four games in this series against the Red Wings. And after taking 4-6 against Syracuse last week, the WooSox will try for their second consecutive series win. And this is the penultimate game of the season against the Red Wings. The WooSox have struggled against Rochester in 20 games so far, just 7-13 against the Red Wings this year. So they will finish 2026 with a losing record against the AAA affiliate of the Washington Nationals. But they can win this series. It would be their first series win against the Red Wings this year. They split a six-game series at ESL Ballpark back in late April and early May and have lost the last two sets against the Red Wings in 11 of 12 at one stretch before the series opening win 5-4 on Wednesday in game one of a doubleheader. WooSox will face a right-hander who they've struggled with quite a bit this year. Chandler Champlain overall is 5-3 with a 4.13 ERA, but in four starts against the WooSox, he is 2-0 with a 1.59. WooSox against Champlain are batting just 2.03. He's not a big strikeout artist, 11 Ks, but just four walks in 22 2/3 against

0: against the Woo Sox this year. And left-hander Michael Sansone makes the start for Worcester, back from Portland for the first time since June 12th when he started a game at Rochester and fired three innings of one-run ball, striking out three. His last three appearances have come with the AA Portland Sea Dogs, and he's making start number seven for the Woo Sox this season, overall 2-3 with a 5.51 ERA. So it's Champlain against Sansone, and the Woo Sox trying to get back into the win column after seeing a four-game winning streak come to an end last night. As we continue along with our pregame show ahead of this Saturday ball game from Polar Park, as I mentioned, the Woo Sox have been swinging the stick, and we'll be joined by Woo Sox hitting coach Johnny Reyna when we come back on the 98.9 Nash Icon Woo Sox Radio Network.
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0: Gorgeous Saturday here at Polar Park, the penultimate game for the All-Star break and the penultimate game of this series against the Rochester Red Wings, and the Woo Sox have been swinging it. So we're joined by hitting coach Johnny Reyna. And what have you seen, Johnny, over the last couple of weeks or so? Obviously, guys come and go. There are ebbs and flows to the season, especially at the plate. It's so hard to hit a baseball. But, man, you guys have been swinging it well the last couple of weeks. What have you seen?
6: Honestly, I've seen just like a calming presence come back, too, with Mickey being here. But I think the thing is, like, guys talk about being in midseason form, and I think now we're legitimately at that midseason form. And, you know, Iggy's got a little bit more wiggle room now with lineup as well, with, like, balancing the righties and lefties. And, you know, Rochester usually stacks up the lefties against us and everything else. And now we can combat it with, you know, having, like, the platoon advantage again, having the right-handed bats in the order. So, you know, at the end of the day, I think it's these guys just, you know, getting into the flow of the season, and some guys are really starting to swing it extremely well.
0: Yeah, I want to ask you about some individual guys. I'm glad you brought up Mickey because he is such a presence in this lineup. The numbers, I'm sure you've dug into all the numbers. You're one of the hardest working guys in Worcester. But with Mickey in the lineup, you're averaging more than a run and a half more than without him. Yep. Why is that? What can you say about his presence in the middle of the nine that you send out there every day?
6: I think no matter how much you dive into the numbers, you can't quantify a clubhouse presence. You can't quantify, you know, a presence in the dugout and like an intense focus and his aptitude for the game itself, and like, you know, getting on guys if they're not like even hard 90s out of the box or like, you know, so on and so forth. So like at the end of the day, when it comes to him and what he brings to the table, it's he really, you know, sets the tone for us. And like we talk about every day, like I say before every inning, it's we're trying to set the tone and we're shrinking the zone. We're not trying to chase their pitches. You know, we're trying to hunt the heart of the plate. And I think the guys do a really good job of that. But between Mickey and Sogi, like those guys, it's unbelievable what they do. And then you see younger guys, you know, start to see it and like, okay, like I don't have to swing at everything. I don't need to cover everything. And I think, like you said, like baseball is really hard. You know, hitting is super hard. So when you try to cover everything, you end up covering nothing. So I think it's covering what you can cover. And, you know, they're doing a really good job of that with Mickey's help.
0: Anyone who's seen you guys play over the last month plus since Tyler McDonough joined you guys again knows exactly what he's doing. Why has he been so good? What adjustments has he made coming into this season?
6: I think it's just him getting back to the foundation of who he is, as well as, you know, we made some like structure changes to his routine, and he loves it. He works his butt off, and Tyler is a phenomenal athlete too. So you mean you see him bounce around, play shortstop, center field, he'll play all over the place. I think it's also a good thing too for him, as well as like Fergie too. It takes the thinking out, and it's like I just had to go play.
0: Yeah.
6: And we have our little routine. He'll come up, we'll talk approach and plan, and then it's it. Same thing with like Castro. Castro, we have our little routine, talk, go. Same thing.
0: I'm glad you brought up Alan Castro, because he's another guy that's blossomed. I mean, you don't even have to look at the numbers, Johnny, to you just watch his at-bats to see how much he's grown since the beginning of the year. Yeah. What kind of structures has he put in place to grow as a hitter as this year has progressed?
6: So at the beginning of this year, Castro and I talked, and we were talking about making some potential adjustments to his pregame routine, how he was training. Last year, for the most part, he was doing the angled machine work environments, but nothing really with when it comes to off-speed pitches like breaking balls or creating barrel depth or adjustability. So it was the beginning of May. We ended up having a conversation about it. And then by May, I think it was May 26th, was the actual day that the changes were implemented and put in place. And so now he's hitting breaking balls and heaters for games every day, from either left or right side, primarily left, using different like hitting plyos, stuff like that, to make sure he's staying through the ball. But those adjustments, I feel like, has allowed him to create a little bit more versatility with his path. And you see it now. I mean, he's been on fire. So
0: he really has close to 340 over like the last month, I think, since the middle of June. We're visiting with USOX hitting coach Johnny Reyna ahead of this Saturday game against the Rochester Red Wings. Nice to see Mikey Romero back in the lineup today. He's not standing too far from us, so he might hear us talk about him a little bit. But four home runs over his last eight games. I think he had 9 RBIs in the Syracuse series. You know, he's hit the ball hard all season long. Yep. They're starting to find the holes. But yeah, how has he grown as the year has progressed?
6: I don't have enough good things to say about Mike. He's like kind of like over the last 2 years, become like my little brother, which is awesome. He's a pain in my butt, but I love him to death. He works extremely hard every day, and he battles through some stuff. I mean, a lot of these guys, you know, they play sore, hurt, you know, and same thing with Mike. And Mikey's, you know, battled through some stuff this year. He's played a lot of time on his feet too. And I just think that you're seeing, you know, potential future all-star just continue to develop in front of us, and he's a young guy, so it's fun to watch. It's really fun to, you know, see things start to fall in for him. It was only a matter of time. It was never really the swing or anything. It was just, you know, we just needed stuff to start falling. I mean, when you're hitting balls 116, like something's gonna fall. So
0: and seeing things fall obviously boosts the confidence. Plans for the all-star break starts on Monday.
6: Yeah, actually going to the Derby. Going to the Derby. So I have connections with a couple of guys who are playing in the game, and they got me tickets. So I'm going to go to the Derby, potentially go to the BP before the Derby. And then after that, it's just beach time and prepare for the next series in Scranton.
0: Well, that makes sense, because you're a Jersey guy. The All-Star Game's in Philly.
6: Yep. Home ballpark. I went to literally probably 600-700 games at Citizens Bank. Probably total when it was 2004. To like 2018, I want to say it was. I was going every day when I was in elementary school, so it's pretty cool.
0: Home Run Derby in Philly and beach time. I can't think of a better all-star break for a hitting coach. Johnny Reyna, appreciate your time, man. Let's hope the boys keep swinging it.
6: All right, thanks, Alex.
0: All right, that's WooSox hitting coach Johnny Reyna ahead of Game 5 of this series against the Red Wings. Starting lineups, first pitch coming up next on the 98.9 Nash Icon WooSox Radio Network.
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0: Minutes away from Saturday afternoon baseball here in the Canal District as we get you ready for Game 5 between the WooSox and the Rochester Red Wings. The WooSox gunning for a series win heading to the All-Star break. That starts on Monday. Before we go any further, however, let's pause 10 seconds to allow our stations to identify themselves on the Worcester Red Sox Radio Network.
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0: So glad you're with us on this Saturday from Polar Park. Alex Jensen with you here at the ballpark. Russ Yeomans is back at our flagship studios here in Worcester, Mass. As the WooSox look to bounce back from a 10-4 loss last night, they won the first three games of this series, the WooSox did, by the final scores of 5-4, 10-2, and 8-7. And the WooSox will hope Michael Sansone can give them some length here this afternoon and, well, clinch a series win for the Worcester Nine. It would be their second in a row. Let's get you the starting lineups. First for the Red Wings at 52 and 37 overall, they are 7-9 in the second half of International League play. Christian Franklin will lead off in left field. He's 3 for his last 30. Harry Ford is the DH, and he will bat second. Batting third at first base is Yohandy Morales. He's got 3 home runs in this series. Brady House is the third baseman. Hit for the cycle last night, did House, and he's in the cleanup spot. Andrew Pinckney is in center field and batting fifth. He's hitting 10 straight. Trey Lipscomb, the shortstop, will bat sixth, followed by the right fielder Joey Weimer in the seventh spot. Riley Adams bats eighth and does the catching, and Caden Wallace plays at second base and bats ninth. For the right-hander, Chandler Champlain, 5-3 with a 4.13 ERA, and against the WooSox in four starts, 2-0 with a 1.59 earned run average. WooSox have taken the field. We're ready for the national anthem, so it's time for us to take our final pregame break before first pitch. We'll also give you the WooSox lineup when we come back to Polar Park right after this on the 98.9 Nash Icon WooSox Radio Network.
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0: Well, that anthem signifies we are ready for baseball on a Saturday here in the Canal District. The WooSox have taken the field in their navy blue tops, white pants, and navy blue caps. WooSox across the chest in red with white trim. And Rochester getting ready to take their swings against the left-hander, Michael Sansone. We have given you the Red Wings starting lineup. Now for the WooSox at 43 overall, and 8-8 in the second half of International League play. Braden Ward will lead off in center field for the WooSox. He'll be followed by Nick Sogard in his third rehab appearance with Worcester. He's at second base. Vinny Capra bats third and will play shortstop for Worcester today, followed by Mickey Gasper in the cleanup spot. Had an 11-game hitting streak snap in last night's game. He's the DH in batting cleanup. Mikey Romero will bat in the five spot. His first game since Sunday in Syracuse. He's playing at third base and batting fifth. Pardon me, since Saturday in Syracuse. Alan Castro will bat sixth and play right field. Jason DeLay does the catching and bats seventh, followed by Nathan Hickey, the first baseman in the eighth spot. And Max Ferguson, quietly riding a four-game hitting streak and an 11-game on-base streak, will bat ninth and play in left field. For the left-hander, Michael Sansone, 5'9", 195, 26 years old, and a New England native out of Cheshire, Connecticut. Went to Fairfield, did Sansone. He's making his first appearance for the WooSox since a relief outing in Rochester against the Red Wings on June 12th. In fact, it's his fifth stint with the WooSox. He's kind of been there whenever the WooSox have needed him, and he's making appearance number 8 here at AAA this year. In his seventh start, he's 2-3 with a 5.51 ERA. Like most WooSox pitchers this year, he has not had a ton of success against the Red Wings. In three appearances, two starts, he's 0-2 with a 7.24 ERA against Rochester. He has completed his warm-up tosses, and Christian Franklin strides the plate. And we're ready for baseball on a Saturday, a gorgeous day here in the Canal District. Partly cloudy skies, but warm temperatures, another good crowd on this Saturday as Franklin digs in to lead off against Sansone. It's Franklin from the right side, and the first pitch is taken inside for ball one. First pitch at 4:08. It's 85 degrees, a partly cloudy sky here in the heart of the Commonwealth. Franklin, Ford, and Morales, and the 1-0 pitch is inside from Sansone again, and the count 2-0. Franklin batting .240 with 6 homers and 28 RBIs. Slightly open stance. Sansone ready out of the windup. His 2-0 pitch is swung on and hit hard on one hop to the third baseman. Romero has it, throws to first, and that's how our ball game begins. Nice play by Mikey on a shot off the bat of Franklin. 1-0-2, and Romero handles it for out number one. To get you that WooSox defense, Jason DeLay is doing the catching. Nathan Hickey is second straight start at first base. Nick Sogard is at second. Vinny Capra at short. Romero at third. And the outfield features Max Ferguson in left, Braden Ward in center, and Alan Castro in right. As Harry Ford digs in, and the pitch from Sansone is inside for ball one. Ford had a double out of the five spot last night. He's batting .220 on the season. Pant legs pulled high. Red tops for the Red Wings. Pullover jerseys. Here's the pitch, and it's fouled at the plate. And the count 1-1. Gray pants for Rochester with black hats. Red Wings across the chest in black script. They've got white numbers with black trim. Here's the 1-1 pitch. And Ford swings. It's a fly ball to left field. This one is well struck. Ferguson going back right to the wall, and it's gone. On to the berm for Harry Ford. It's his fourth home run of the season, and it's 1-0 Rochester here in the top of the first. That was a changeup that hung from Sansone, and Ford jumped all over it. He's had a rather disappointing campaign, Harry Ford, a one-time top 100 prospect, but a good swing here just over the wall in left field. And Rochester has a 1-0 lead, and here's Yohandy Morales now from the right side. And the pitch from Sansone is outside with a curve for ball one. Sansone, if you've seen him pitch before, you know he does not throw very hard. Averages nearly 88 miles an hour with the fastball. 1-0. Swinging a pop-up hit foul out of play right side. One ball and one strike. It's a four-seam cutter, change-up, slider, and a curve. Your typical crafty lefty. Here's the 1-1 to Morales. And it swung on and popped up. Shallow center field. Braden Ward is coming on. He's there waiting for it to come down. And he makes the catch. So Yohani Morales is out number two. And that will bring Brady House to the plate, who hit a cycle last night for the Red Wings. It's the first cycle for a Rochester hitter since Michael Restovich did it against the Durham Bulls in May of 2004. First pitch to House, a changeup, cued foul on the ground over toward the WooSox dugout first base side. The count is 0-1. On the season, the numbers for House, 303 with six home runs. Began the year in the big leagues. He's a right-handed hitter. Here's the 0-1. Swinging a soft line drive, hit toward the middle. Moving to his left, picking it up on two hops as Capra throw to first in time for the out. And the inning is over. So Sansone bounces back after giving up the home run to Ford and retires the next two hitters relatively quickly. But Ford's long ball gives the Rochester Red Wings the early lead. And after the top half of the first, it's the Red Wings 1 and the WooSox coming to bat on the 98.9 Nash Icon WooSox Radio Network.
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0: On we go to the bottom of the first from Polar Park. 1-0 Rochester, and Braden Ward digs in to lead off against Chandler Champlain. The first pitch from the right-hander is swung on and lined into left center field. On comes Franklin, and he's there to make the catch. He was playing shallow, and that pretty much takes a base hit away from Braden Ward. One pitch and one out here in the bottom of the first inning. So that'll bring Nick Sogard to the plate in his third rehab appearance with the WooSox. He's 2-5 through his first two games with a double and two RBIs. Switch hitter batting left against Champlain. And the right-hander's first pitch take in for a strike on the inside corner. 0-1. Matt Blackburrow has balls and strikes. Louis Krupa, the crew chief, down at third. Paul Romer, the umpire, at first. 0-1 to Sogie. The pitch from Champlain is taken low, and now it's one ball and one strike. Champlain, in 12 starts and two relief outings, make it four relief outings combined, is 5-3 with a 4.13 ERA. 1-1 is missed low. And the count, two balls and one strike. Again, he's been very good against the WooSox. In four starts, a 2-0 record, and an ERA south of 2. 2-1 to Sogie, the pitch. Taken low and outside. Fastball at 93, and the count now 3-1. 1-0 Red Wings on the home run by Harry Ford. And here comes the 3-1 pitch to Nick Sogard. swung on and line foul down the right field side off the top of the protective netting in front of the Woo Sox bullpen. And the count 3-2. For Champlain, he offers a four-seam fastball, slider, changeup, curve, sinker, and a sweeper. Here's the 3-2 pitch to Sogi, and it's swung on, hit in the air to left field. Franklin going over toward the line. It's playable, and in front of the warning track, he hauls it in for the second out of the inning. So quickly, two outs. Here comes Vinny Capra. Red Wings defensively. Riley Adams makes the start behind the plate. Yohandy Morales is over at first. Caden Wallace is the second baseman. Trey Lipscomb is at short, and Brady House at third. Outfield features Christian Franklin in left, Andrew Pinckney in center, and Joey Weimer over in right. Vinny Capra stands in. First pitch from Champlain is taken a little bit high with a slider for ball one. Bright sunshine on this Saturday at Polar Park. Just a gorgeous day. Here's the 1-0 pitch. Capra takes a fastball in the inside corner. The sinker that time from Champlain. And the count 1-1. Champlain was originally drafted by the Yankees in the ninth round in 21. 1-1 pitch fouled back to the screen by Capra. One ball and two strikes. He was dealt to the Royals as part of the trade that sent Andrew Benintendi to New York. And it was scooped up after the Royals released him. Scooped up by the Nationals, I should say, after the Royals released him during spring training. 1-2 is outside. And the count, two balls and two strikes. He is 26 years old. Went to the University of Southern California. 2-2 to Capra. Two outs, nobody on. Here's the pitch. Vinny takes a breaking ball in the dirt outside. And the count now 3-2. One nothing Rochester here in the bottom of the first. Champlain spent all of last year at AAA in the Royals system at Omaha. Here's the 3-2. Capra swings and drives it down the left field line, but he was a little too quick. That one is foul left of the pole. So the count remains 3-2. Mickey Gasper is on deck for the Woo Sox. Capra 262 on the year. Champlain, his 14th pitch of the inning. And here it comes. Capra swings and misses at a fastball. He's down on strikes. And the Woo Sox go down in order in the bottom of the first. On we go to the second. 1-0 Rochester on the 98.9 Nash Icon Woo Sox Radio Network.
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0: One 1-0 Red Wings as we go to the top of the second inning from Polar Park on a beautiful Saturday. Game 5 of 6 and the penultimate game before the All-Star break as Michael Sansone goes back to work against Andrew Pinckney. Right-handed hitter. First pitch is a cutter taken for a strike on the inside corner. And it's 0-1. Pinckney, Lipscomb, and Weimer. 9 right-handed hitters for the second straight game on Matt Lecroy's lineup card. Here's the 0-1. And a changeup misses outside. 1-1. Pinckney's having a great year. 289 with 12 homers. He's riding a 10-game hitting streak. Here comes the 1-1 pitch. Swing and a tapper hit foul third base side. And the count 1-2. Pinckney is 6-for-17 in the series. Excellent speed, a very good defensive outfielder. He's also got some pop as he asks for time. One ball, 2 strikes. Outfield deep and straight up, infield to pull. And the 1-2 from Sansone is swung on and lined into right field, and that's down for a base hit. An 11-game hitting streak for Andrew Pinckney as he goes the other way with a fastball. And the leadoff man is aboard with good speed for Rochester here in the second inning. And so Trey Lipscomb will bat. Lipscomb has also been swinging the bat very well. First pitch from Sansone is swung on, hit high in the air to left field. Ferguson drifting back, feeling for the wall, right to the barrier, and it's gone. On to the berm. The second home run for Rochester, hitting 2 innings. This is a 2-run shot for Lipscomb, and the Red Wings lead it 3-0. That was a towering blast on another hanging changeup from Sansone. And both homers he's given up have come on the changeup. Ford in the first, and now Lipscomb here in the second. Home run number 17 for Trey Lipscomb. And that'll bring Joey Weimer to the plate. Pitch from Sansone is dribbled foul behind home plate for strike one. And for Lipscomb, he was batting .439 over his last 12 games entering play today. And that's his fourth homer over his last 13 games now. Here's the 0-1 to Weimer. Swinging a foul back to the screen. Tied him up inside with a cutter. And now it's 0-2. This Rochester lineup is very deep and very powerful. Sixth in the league in average. Sixth in home runs coming into play. Here's the 0-2 now. And Weimer fouls it back over the screen. Sansone burst onto the scene here at AAA back in April. In the Music City. Here's the 0-2 pitch to Weimer. Swinging a pop-up. Hit third base side. Romero coming down from third into foul territory. Onto the warning track in front of the sidewall. He makes the catch. So that's the first out here in the second inning. And the batter will be Riley Adams. April 19th, Sansone got the win against the Nashville Sounds. With 6 scoreless innings. Walked 2, struck out 5, only allowed 2 hits in that game. Here's Riley Adams. Sansone throws, and Adams swings. It's a line drive into right field along the line. That's a base hit. Over to cut it off is Castro, and Adams, who does not run well, will hold it first with a single. So the Red Wings keep on swinging it against Sansone. Already their 4th hit. Adams is now 5-for-8 in the series. And the 9-hitter Caden Wallace will bat. 3-0 Rochester. Wallace, a right-handed hitter. Sansone deals and fires a cutter over the inside corner for strike one. Wallace hit his first AAA home run last night. 5 games with the Red Wings. He's 3-for-16. Here's the 0-1. Runner goes. Pitch taken high. Throw to second base. And the tag applied and out is Riley Adams. Caught stealing by Jason DeLay. That was a pretty easy pitch and catch, as he put it, right on the bag. Maybe a little high for Sogard, but there was some margin for error there. Again, Adams doesn't run well. I'm sure the Woo Sox were surprised to see him going. He's caught stealing 2-4, and that's the second out here in the second inning. 1-1 the count to Wallace, and the pitch from Sansone is swung on and lined to third, picked up on a short hop by Romero, sets his feet and throws to first in time, and the inning is over. But Rochester gets two more on the two-run shot by Lipscomb, and we go to the bottom of the second from Polar Park. Woo Sox trail the Red Wings 3-0 on the 98.9 Nash Icon Woo Sox Radio Network.
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0: On we go to the bottom of the second inning. Work to do for the Woo Sox. They trail 3-0. And it'll be 4, 5, and 6 against Chandler Champlain, Mickey Gasper, Mikey Romero, and Alan Castro. Champlain threw 14 pitches in a 1-2-3 first, and Gasper digs in, batting a 313 with 8 homers and 32 RBIs here at AAA. First pitch, Gasper takes low for ball one. Switch hitter batting left is Mickey. Had an 11-game hitting streak snapped last night. Here's the 1-0 pitch. Gasper swings and fouls it back, breaking ball in on his hands. And the count 1-1. Gasper is playing in his 37th game here at the AAA level. Of course, spent the better part of 2 months in the big leagues with the Red Sox. 1-1 pitch. Gasper swings and misses out in front of a changeup. And the count 1-2. Woo Sox lineup certainly looks different with Mickey in it. They're averaging over a run and a half more with Gasper on the active roster. 1-2. Champlain throws, and Gasper fouls it back, a fastball, and stays alive. Mickey has reached in 16 straight. 2-for-9 in the series with a home run to dead center field on Wednesday. Light breeze blows toward right. And now here's the 1-2 from Champlain. And Gasper takes a backdoor breaking ball outside, a slider. And the count, 2-2. Woo Sox have won 8 of 11. And during that time, they've averaged scoring 7 runs per game. 2-2. Gasper lays off a changeup high and outside. The count, 3-2. In fact, during that time, those last 11 games, the Woo Sox lead the league in runs scored. And they're tied for third in homers. 3-2 pitch. Gasper swings and fouls it back. Good battle here. You talk to anybody involved with the Woo Sox, and they'll tell you the edge, as you heard in our pregame conversation with Johnny Reyna, that Mickey Gasper brings to this lineup and this clubhouse. Infield playing into pull. Lipscomb, the shortstop, right up the middle. And here comes the 3-2, and it's taken. Strike three called at the knees. Gasper tried to sell it, but a backdoor slider just barely gets him. And that's the first out here in the second inning. Second punch out for Champlain.
17: Third baseman number 7, Mikey Romero.
0: Here's Mikey Romero playing for the first time since Saturday, a week ago today. First pitch to him is taken low, but a challenge coming here from Riley Adams. It's the first challenge of the game today. And ABS says that was a strike. So, strike one to Romero, and Rochester retains both challenges. Mikey for the year batting 240 with 8 home runs and 39 RBIs. Had a big week in Syracuse last week. A one pitch. Changeup swung on and popped up. Behind home plate, Adams flings the mask. He's got room on the grass. And he makes the catch. Quickly two away here in the second inning. Mikey had been dealing with a little bit of side discomfort over the last week. He was in the original lineup last Sunday in Syracuse, but was a late scratch, and Woo Sox selected to give him a few extra days here this week against Rochester to get back to 100%. Here's Castro now with two outs and the bases empty, and the pitch from Champlain misses low for ball one. 3-0 Rochester on a pair of home runs. Castro batting from the left side. Champlain's 1-0 pitch, and Castro takes a changeup down and in, and the count 2-0. Allen batting 235 with 8 homers, 2 for 11 in the series, batting over 300 over the last month. Here's the 2-0, taken low, a breaking ball from Champlain, 3 balls and no strikes. Jason DeLay waits on deck for the Woo Sox. Three balls and no strikes. Champlain out of the windup throws. And Castro a big swing and a miss at a 3-0 slider. And now it's 3-1. Red Wings play Lipscomb, the shortstop, one step to his side of second base. Brady House at third, about 45 feet off the line. 3-1. Is low with the breaking ball, and Castro works a two-out walk. First base runner today for Worcester. It's a base on balls presented by Big Blue Bug Solutions, and it keeps the inning going for Jason DeLay. DeLay batting at 225, right-handed hitter. Outfield plays him toward right, and the first pitch swung on a mile-high pop-up on the left side of the infield. Brady House gives way to the shortstop, Trey Lipscomb, on the dirt behind the third base bag, and he makes the catch. So the Woo Sox once again go quietly in the bottom of the second. No runs, no hits, a man left, and we go to the third. It's 3-0 Rochester on the 98.9 Nash Icon Woo Sox Radio Network.
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0: Top of the third inning on a gorgeous Saturday here at Polar Park. The WooSox trail Rochester 3-0. And Michael Sansone will go back to work against the top of the Red Wings lineup. 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Major league care for your minor league injuries. As Christian Franklin digs in to start the third, first pitch from Sansone is swung on and missed. And the count is 0-1. Franklin, Harry Ford, and Yohandy Morales. Sansone has thrown 24 pitches through two innings. And the lefty's 0-1 to Franklin. Taken for a strike on the inside corner. Fastball at 88 miles an hour right on the black. And now it's 0-2. Franklin calls time. He grounded sharply to third to start the ball game. He's 3 for his last 31. Outfield room in left center. And here's the 0-2 from Sansone. Swinging a pop-up, hit first base side to foul ground. Back for a look comes DeLay along with Hickey, and it's into the seats. The count holds at 0-2. Red Sox did make a couple of moves affecting the WooSox roster today. Left-hander Eduardo Rivera has been called up to start the game today for the Red Sox at Citi Field against the Mets. His second appearance with Boston, the 0-2. Changeup misses outside. One ball and two strikes. The corresponding move, Brett Harris, has been optioned back to AAA. He's not here today, at least as of an hour ago. 1-2 pitch swung on and popped up. Right side again into foul ground, and this one will twist into the seats behind the WooSox dugout. So Franklin stays alive. There was speculation that maybe Brian Bayo, who was on turn to pitch today, would be the man chosen by the Red Sox to fill the void by Ranger Suarez, who's on the injured list in their rotation in Queens. 1-2 is inside with a cutter. Two balls and two strikes, but Bayo is still here, and it sounds like he is on track. Those were the words used by Iggy Suarez to pitch for the WooSox tomorrow. 2-2 pitch. Franklin swings, hits a slow bouncy ball over the mound, right of the bag at second, picked up by Sogard. He throws to first in time to get Franklin for the first out of the third. So the leadoff man retired, and here comes Harry Ford. Red Sox and Mets are underway. They're scoreless going into the bottom of the second. It's Eduardo Rivera against Freddy Peralta. Ford, a solo home run in the first, his fourth of the year. First pitch to him is taken a little bit high for ball one. 3-0 Rochester here in the third. Great crowd on this Saturday afternoon. 1-0 inside with a breaking ball. And the count 2-0. Sansone, the two home runs he's allowed today. Here's the 2-0 pitch. That's inside. Three balls and no strikes bring his total at AAA to 8 long balls in now 35 innings. So the home run ball here at the minors top level has bit Sansone. Here's the 3-0 pitch, and Ford takes ball four inside. One out walk, and a second time that Ford has been on base. And a base runner for Yohandy Morales. Right-handed slugger. 7 home runs against the Woo Sox this year. Sansone set at the belt. The first pitch, a changeup, swung on and missed. And the count 0-1. Morales, third in the league with 21 homers and 61 RBIs. Batting average over 300. The 0-1 swung on, fouled back to the screen. And now the count 0-2. And you think those numbers would scream promotion for a guy that's spent over a full calendar year here at AAA. It was a second-round pick. No balls and two strikes. Sansone a check at first. And the lefty throws. Swing and a miss. Got him to chase a changeup off the plate outside. 3 pitches and Morales K's. And there's one out here in the third. First strikeout for Sansone. And all Woo Sox strikeouts are presented by the Hanover Insurance Group. 2 outs here in the third inning. And here comes Brady House. First pitch taken high for ball 1. To finish that point on Morales, you'd think those numbers would scream promotion, but there's really not anywhere for him to play in Washington. The Nationals lead the big leagues in runs scored. 1-0 pitch. House swings, hits a sharp ground ball to short, takes a funny hop on Capper, he handles it, and throws to second for the force to end the inning. So no harm despite a 1-out walk of Harry Ford. Sansone navigates a scoreless top of the third. 3-0 Rochester after 2.5 here at Polar Park on the 98.9 Nash Icon Woo Sox Radio Network.
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Nathan Hickey leads off the bottom of the third for the Red Sox against right-hander Chandler Champlain. Blue Sox trail 3-0, and it's Hickey, Ferguson, and Ward, three left-handed hitters, and 8-9-1 in the lineup. And the pitch swung on and popped up left side foul and out of play. No balls and one strike. Hickey batting at 198 on the season, making his 44th start for the Blue Sox. Six homers, 16 RBIs. The 0-1 pitch swung on and lifted on the left side. Again, slicing foul and out of play. And now it's 0-2. Blue Sox really feel like they owe Chandler Champlain a little something. Champlain has really owned the Blue Sox this year. No getting around it. Four starts, a 2-0 record, and a 1.92 ERA. Here's the 0-2. Hickey takes a changeup in the dirt. One ball and two strikes. He has scuffled, though, Champlain, over his last seven appearances. 1-3 with a 5.97 ERA. Big right-hander is 1-2 pitch. Backdoor breaking ball, misses a little bit high, tried the slider. Good take by Hickey, 2-2. In his last start, he took a no decision last Sunday against the Iron Pigs. Two runs on three hits over five innings. 2-2 pitch. Hickey swings. It's a high fly ball to left field. Franklin is going back, but he's got room out there, shy of the track, and he makes the catch. So Hickey's the first out of the inning. Just one base runner so far for the Woo Sox. And here comes Max Ferguson. Blue Sox only base runner was a two-out walk to Alan Castro in the second. Here's Ferguson, and he takes a slider down and in for ball one. Max is riding a four-game hitting streak. He's reached safely in 11 in a row. During that time, batting 308. Here's the 1-0 pitch. Ferguson, a left-handed hitter, swings and misses at a fastball. And the count 1-1. 4-for-11 in the series with a home run. 3-0 Rochester in the third. And here's the 1-1. Ferguson lifts it foul out of play left side. One ball and two strikes. Champlain nearing 40 pitches. This will be number 39. Here it comes, the 1-2. Swung on and fouled back to the screen by Ferguson. Able to stay back on a changeup. It's got to be a little confounding for the Woo Sox against Champlain because the strikeout numbers really are not there. It's not like he's blowing everybody away with outstanding stuff. 1-2. Ferguson grounds it foul first base side. Past John Vaughn coaching over at first for the Woo Sox. Iggy Suarez, of course, coaching at third. In fact, the strikeout numbers for Champlain on the year are very pedestrian. 48 punch-outs and 76 and a third. I'd even say below average. 1-2. Outfield room in left center for Ferguson. And Champlain's pitch. Swinging a bouncing ball, hit wide of first and foul. So we'll do it again. But he does not walk many. 14 walks in those 76 and a third innings. And because of that, his whip, his walks, and hits per innings pitched is very low. 1-2 pitch. Ferguson again fouls it back to the screen. He'll see another. Five straight foul balls off the bat of Ferguson. In fact, the 1.10 whip for Champlain is the third lowest in AAA among qualified pitchers. Another 1-2. Ferguson swings. It's a high fly ball to right. Joey Weimer over

0: toward the line. It's playable for him, and he makes the catch. So two away. Ward probably has the best contact all day for the Woo Sox. He lined out to left field, leading off the bottom of the first. Champlain throws, and Ward swings and nicks a breaking ball foul back to the screen for strike one. Woo Sox down 3-0 in the bottom of the third inning. Ward batting with two outs and nobody on. He set the franchise record for hit by pitch in a season with one yesterday. Here's the 0-1. Ward swings and misses at a changeup. And the count 0-2 is his 21st hit by pitch. And with that, he passed David Eckstein. Who was hit by 20 pitches in 2000 in Pawtucket. 0-2. Infield to pull. Here comes the pitch from Champlain. And Ward takes high and outside. One ball and two strikes. Ward is riding an 11-game on-base streak, during which he's got an on-base of 412. Here's the 1-2. Ward swings. It's a pop-up to shallow right center field. Drifting back onto the grass goes Caden Wallace. He makes the catch. That ends the inning. Chandler Champlain cruising along once again against the Woo Sox. He's through three scoreless and has only allowed one base runner through three innings. On to the fourth, 3-0 Rochester on the 98.9 Nash Icon Woo Sox Radio Network.
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0: Saturday at Polar Park. The WooSox trail Rochester 3-0. And Andrew Pinckney leads off against Michael Sansone and takes a breaking ball in the inside corner, a curve, for strike one. 5, 6, and 7 for Rochester. Pinckney, Lipscomb, and Weimer. Pinckney singled and scored in the second inning. Here's the pitch. Taken inside, a cutter from Sansone. 1-1. 40 pitches for the WooSox lefty through 3 innings. Pinckney with his single in the second extended his hitting streak to 11 games. Here's the 1-1. That's taken in the dirt. A cutter. 2-1. Outfield deep and straight away. Sogard shading the middle from second. Pinckney in open stance on the right side. And the 2-1 is in there for a strike. Backdoor cutter. And the count 2-2. It's a Rochester club that missed winning the first half of the International League by 1 game. Here's the 2-2. Pinckney swings and pops it up. Shallow center field. Capra going out. Ward coming on. Ward is calling for it. The center fielder is there to make the catch. Out number one here in the fourth inning. In fact, the Red Wings going into the final day of the first half had a percentage point lead on Memphis for first place. So if they beat Toledo 3 Sundays ago, they're the first half champs. Here's Trey Lipscomb. Homer to left field in the second. Pitch from Sansone is swung on and driven to right field. Castro going back toward the Worcester wall. It's over his head and halfway up the fence. Castro plays the carom and hurries the throw back into second base, holding Lipscomb to a single. Nicely done by Castro. Lipscomb, however, is 2-for-2, and man, he is swinging it. This Rochester team is aggressive. They don't walk very much. They are ready to swing early in the count. Lipscomb, especially. He's 2-for-2, and he's aboard with one out for Weimer. And the pitch from Sansone is inside with a cutter for ball one. So Rochester lost that series finale against Toledo, and Memphis beat the Nashville Sounds, and Memphis, as a result, your first half champions. Move to first, back standing goes Lipscomb. It was a 9-6 loss suffered by the Red Wings against Toledo on June 21st. 1-0. Sansone delivers to Weimer, and it's swung on and sprayed foul right side out of play. One ball and one strike. WooSox down 3-0 here in the fourth. Weimer began the year in the big leagues, the 1-1. Changeup swung on and lined into left field. Going back, Ferguson leaps in front of the wall. It's over his head and off the bottom of the wall. Lipscomb goes to third, and Weimer pulls into second with a double. So back-to-back hits with one out here in the fourth, and Sansone is in some trouble with runners at second and third. And he's going to have to deal with Riley Adams, who is 5-for-8 in the series. WooSox already down 3-0. Well, Weimer really got his arms extended on that changeup from Sansone. Infield comes in for the WooSox. Here's Adams, and Sansone throws and grazes him with a cutter. And Adams is hit by a pitch, and he'll take first base. That's not the worst thing in the world for Sansone. It loads the bases with one out for the 9-hitter, Caden Wallace. And that'll draw a visit here from Jason DeLay. And the WooSox middle infield, along with WooSox assistant pitching coach Noah Junis. And now the corner infielders will join the meeting on the mound. Don't want to fall further than 3-0 behind. Base is loaded, one out here in the fourth. University Dental Group is now the official dental practice of the Worcester Red Sox. 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So Sansone will have to deal with the nine-hitter Caden Wallace here. We're trying to, at the very least, limit the damage here in the fourth. Bases loaded, one out, 3-0 Rochester. And the first pitch to Wallace is swung on a fly ball to center field. Ward is going back. Ward to the track. Ward turning around, and that's a grand slam for Caden Wallace. Third home run of the day for Rochester, and they've blown it open here in the fourth inning. It is now 7-0 Red Wings. That was the cutter from Sansone. It was up. And Wallace, who had his first AAA home run yesterday, his second comes in grand fashion. Halfway up the hitter's eye in center field. At one time, a second-round pick who has scuffled in Double-A. He's starting to figure it out. He's homered in back-to-back days. Now the top of the lineup, Christian Franklin stands in and takes low for now, but a challenge coming from Jason DeLay. Sox have not issued a challenge yet, and ABS says that was a strike, so Jason DeLay wins the challenge. And the count is 0-1. Now the 0-1 pitch. Curveball swung on in line foul, third base side, into the netting in front of the Rochester bullpen. Well, the Red Wings, much like the WooSox did earlier in this series, have carried last night's momentum into today. Three home runs off Sansone in just 3 1/3. One of them a grand slam. Now the 0-2 pitch. Franklin takes outside. 1-2. Franklin is 0-2. A lot of the damage coming from the bottom half of this Rochester lineup. Now the 1-2. Swing and a miss. Chased a changeup in the dirt, did Franklin. It's blocked by DeLay, but Franklin will give himself up as he walks back to the dugout. And that's the second out here in the fourth. Second strikeout for Sansone. So two outs in the inning. And here comes Harry Ford. Six of the seven runs in this game for Rochester has been scored by the bottom half of their lineup. First pitch to Ford, a backdoor curve that drops in for a strike. Ford has homered and walked. Oh, and 1 the count. Sansone out of the windup. The pitch is swung on, bounced softly on the left side. Charging at third, Romero has a short hop. Time to set his feet, throw to first, and the inning is over. But Rochester blows it open on a grand slam by Caden Wallace. And we're through 3.5 at Polar Park. It's 7-0 Red Wings on the 98.9 Nash Icon WooSox Radio Network.
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0: On we go to the bottom of the fourth inning. Woo Sox down 7-0 and still looking for their first hit against Red Wings right-hander Chandler Champlain. It's 2-3-4 for the Woo Sox as Nick Sogard leads off. And the first pitch from Champlain is a strike on the outside corner. Sogard, Capra, and Gasper. Just one base runner against this right-hander for the Woo Sox. Sogie a fly ball to left field in the first. And here comes the 0-1 pitch. Sogard swings, pops it up. Third base side, a chance for Brady House crossing into foul territory and stepping onto the warning track in front of the sidewall. He makes the catch. Sogard's out number one. Let's pause 10 seconds for station ID on the Woo Sox Radio Network.
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0: So glad you're with us on this Saturday. Russ Yeoman's back at our studios. Alex Jensen with you at Polar Park. First pitch to Vinny Capra is a slider in there for strike one. Chandler Champlain continues to have the Woo Sox number. He's got a 7-0 lead. He has not allowed a hit through 3 1/3. Here's the 0-1 to Capra. And it's taken just a little bit high. That looked like a pretty good pitch. Called a ball by Matt Blackburrow and no challenge from Riley Adams, one ball and one strike. Capra strikeout in the first, one of two punch-out victims for Champlain. 1-1. Swinging a pop-up hit foul out of play, first base side. And the count 1-2.
11: Out of the park.
0: Capra 3-for-11 in the series. Gasper is on deck. Here's the 1-2 pitch. And Capra swings. It's a fly ball to shallow center field. Breaking in is Pinckney. Angled toward right center. He's there to make the catch. He covers a ton of ground out there. And Capra is out number two. So the batter will be Mickey Gasper. Two outs and the base is empty, and Chandler Champlain is cruising right along. Gasper struck out looking in the second. Switch hitter batting left. First pitch. Backdoor slider taken for a strike. I think part of the reason is that he has just remained so unpredictable, and he's throwing strikes with all of his pitches. Here's the 0-1 pitch. Gasper swings at the line drive to center field, sinking, but Pinckney will run it down to make the catch. Well hit ball by Gasper, but it hung up just long enough for Andrew Pinckney to track it down, and the Woo Sox once again go down in order. We go to the fifth, 7-0 Rochester on the 98.9 Nash Icon Woo Sox Radio Network.
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0: of the fifth inning here at Polar Park. It's all Rochester so far. The Red Wings lead the WooSox 7-0, and Michael Sansone goes back to work and will face Yohandy Morales to start the fifth inning. 3-4-5 for Rochester as Sansone throws, and Morales takes a strike on the inside corner, a cutter clipping the edge, and it's 0-1. Morales, Brady House, Andrew Pinckney. Morales is 0-2 today. And here comes the 0-1 from Sansone, and it's taken inside. One ball and one strike. Morales flown to center and a strikeout. Light breeze blowing out toward right center field. And now the 1-1, taken low and outside with a changeup. Two balls and one strike. It's the only thing with Yohandy Morales you can nitpick is he does tend to be a free swinger. Two balls and one strike. Sansone throws. Morales pops it up foul out of play first base side. Two balls and two strikes. Chased a changeup on 0-2 in the third for a strikeout and ended up about a foot outside. Two and two. Sansone throws, and Morales lays off the changeup this time, diving below the zone. And the count fills at 3-2. This will be pitch number 63 for the WooSox lefty. And the payoff to Morales, swung on, fouled back over the screen. Count remains 3-2. Seven runs, seven hits, no errors for Rochester. No runs, no hits for the WooSox. Another 3-2, and Morales looks at a changeup down and in, and he reaches with the leadoff walk. Second walk issued by Sansone. He's also hit a batter. And that'll bring Brady House to the plate. House is 0-2. Pitch is swung on and fouled back over the screen for strike one. House hit for the cycle yesterday, the first Red Wings cycle since 2004. Big right-handed stick. 0-1 from Sansone. Swung on and lifted foul out of play right side. Now it's 0-2. Outfield, Warren in center, about 15 feet toward right center. Here's the 0-2 pitch. House takes very high. One ball and two strikes. The left fielder, Ferguson, 90 feet off the line and left. The Sox play the infield to pull as they get action going in their bullpen. Right-hander Noah Song has begun to throw. 1-2. Swinging a foul back by House over the screen. Sounds like there's a good chance it could be Brian Bayo making the start tomorrow for the WooSox in the finale and the final game before the All-Star break. 1-2 pitch. Changeup swung on and missed. House went fishing. And he's the third strikeout victim for Sansone. Sansone has allowed two home runs on that changeup. Pitches he left up, but that was the A changeup, starting it in the zone and just dropping straight out of it down and away to a right-handed hitter. As Pinckney digs in, swings and misses at that changeup for strike one. Pinckney is 1-2. 7-0 Rochester here in the fifth. Open stance on the right side. And the 0-1 swung on and tapped up the third baseline foul. No balls and two strikes. Tomorrow will be the final game in the season series between these two clubs. And I don't think there will be a dry eye in the WooSox clubhouse to say goodbye to the Red Wings in 2026. Here's the 0-2 from Sansone, and Pinckney takes a changeup in the dirt. Blocked by DeLay, holding in first Morales. 1-2. The WooSox are 7-13 against the Red Wings this year. They actually won three of the first four games in this season series. But following May 1st, the WooSox lost 11 of the next 12 to Rochester. 1-2 pitch. Pinckney swings, hits a one-hopper to short. Capra has it, goes to second for one. Sogard to first, and not quite in time. Pinckney can fly, and he beat that throw by a half step. So Morales is cut down at second base. Anybody else, that's a tailor-made double play, but Pinckney is one of the fastest players in the league. He's at first base now with two outs. Top of the fifth, 7-0 Rochester. And here's Lipscomb, who's 2-for-2. First pitch, runner goes, is swung on and grounded up the middle and into center field for a base hit. Pinckney will go to third base. Lipscomb is 3-for-3. And the Red Wings have men at the corners here in the fifth inning with two gone. Already the eighth hit for Rochester against Michael Sansone. So the batter will be Joey Weimer, but first a visit here from Noah Junis, WooSox assistant pitching coach. Noah's song continues to warm in the WooSox bullpen. Red Sox have taken a 2-0 lead on the Mets at Citi Field. Andrew Monasterio with a two-run home run off Freddy Peralta. And Eduardo Rivera is still on the mound. He's thrown 44 pitches, and he has not allowed a hit through three innings. They show the highlight of Monasterio's home run on the video board here at Polar Park. 44 pitches for Eduardo Rivera. That's the most he's thrown since May. Here's Weimer with runners on the corners and two outs. Sansone throws, and Weimer takes a changeup way outside for ball one. 7-0 Rochester here in the fifth. Weimer has popped out and doubled. Sansone's 1-0. Swung on and missed. Down and in with a good cutter. One ball and one strike. Well, you got to think the WooSox have to keep this here if they have any chance of trying to come back today. 1-1 is on the inside corner. Good fastball taken for a strike, but a challenge here coming from Weimer. It's a rather late challenge, but it's not going to be a result that Weimer likes. Pitch Tracks had that as a strike, and ABS confirms that clipped the bottom of the zone. So the Red Wings are down to one challenge. Two balls and two strikes. Sansone throws, and Weimer swings. It's a chopper to short, moving to his left. Capra has the second hop, flips to second for the force on Lipscomb, and that ends the inning. More traffic for Rochester, but Sansone keeps the Red Wings off the board in the fifth and strands runners at the corners. We're through four and a half. The WooSox are going to try and solve Chandler Champlain halfway home on a Saturday after four and a half. It's 7-0 Rochester on the 98.9 Nash Icon WooSox Radio Network.
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0: Bottom of the fifth inning, the Woo Sox have been held without a hit by right-hander Chandler Champlain of the Red Wings. Rochester leads at 7-0. And Mikey Romero will lead off for the Woo Sox against Champlain. It's Romero, Castro, and DeLay. Champlain has thrown 55 pitches through four innings, including an eight-pitch fourth. Mikey popped out to the catcher in foul territory in his first at-bat in the second. Left-handed hitter, and Champlain out of the windup, his first pitch. Swung on, fouled back to the screen by Mikey. 0-1. Romero had quite a week in Syracuse. Two home runs and nine RBIs in just four games. He went 6-for-18 during that time. Here's the 0-1 pitch. Romero swinging a foul tip into the mitt of Adams. He's down to the count 0-2. .240 on the year for Mikey. Eight home runs. Last eight games, he's slugging .656. Here's the 0-2 pitch. And Romero swings, it's a line drive to the second baseman, Wallace, who makes a head-high catch. Moved one step to his right, it was right at him. Kind of a soft line drive off the bat of Romero, and he is the first out here in the fifth. So that'll bring Alan Castro to the plate. He's the only base runner today for the Woo Sox. He walked with two outs in the second. Switch hitter batting left, and Champlain delivers. Castro takes a little bit high for ball one. Major League Baseball draft kicked off this afternoon. First three rounds today. 1-0 to Castro. The pitch taken outside. Two balls and no strikes. UCLA shortstop Rock Chalowski went first overall to the White Sox. Red Sox had the 20th pick in the first round. Here's the 2-0 pitch. Swinging a fly ball hit to center field. Routine for Pinckney. Drifting back in front of the track. He's there to make the catch. Two outs in the fifth. And here comes Jason DeLay. Woo Sox still looking for their first hit. They're down 7-0. Sox with the 20th overall pick took shortstop out of the University of North Carolina, Jake Schaffner. Here's DeLay. Pitch from Champlain is lined to third and caught knee-high by Brady House. And once again, the Woo Sox go down 1-2-3. And Champlain has retired 15 of the 16 batters he's faced. He's through five no-hit innings. We go to the sixth from Polar Park, 7-0 Rochester. On the 98.9 Nash Icon Woo Sox Radio Network.
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0: On we go to the top of the sixth on a beautiful Saturday from Polar Park. Sox trail the Red Wings 7-0, and Noah Song comes on for Worcester in relief of Michael Sansone, and the right-hander's first pitch on the way is swung on and tapped right back to him, but it got a piece of DeLay behind the plate. DeLay goes down to his knees. It must have hit his shin guard and ricocheted out to Song on one hop. So it's a foul ball off the bat of Adams, and DeLay is in some pain. Now on his right knee behind home plate, and here comes Iggy Suarez and Bobby Stachara, the athletic trainer out of the Sox dugout. Yeah, upon replay, boy, that got DeLay right on the knee. His left knee was down on the ground, and even though the point of that knee is covered by a shin guard, the catchers will tell you, if it gets you in the right spot, it is extremely painful. So DeLay talking things over with Bobby Stachara, and he's going to stay in the ballgame. Michael Sansone went 5 innings, allowed 7 runs on 8 hits with 2 walks and 3 strikeouts. He surrendered 3 home runs. And he gives way to Song, who is making appearance number 26 for the Sox this year. He is 1-2 with a 7.71 ERA. Song's making his second appearance of the series. He last pitched on Wednesday in the doubleheader, allowing a run on 2 hits in 2 innings. 0-1 to Adams. The pitch is a slider, missing outside, check swing, and no on appeal. And the count 1-1. Adams is singled and hit by a pitch. 1-1 is cut on and missed. Half-hearted swing on a slider, and now it's 1-2. Song has scuffled since the beginning of June. An ERA north of 13. 1-2. Swinging a fly ball hit to right field. Castro coming in and over toward the line will make the catch. One out in the sixth. And the batter will be Caden Wallace. So the Red Sox took North Carolina shortstop Jake Schaffner with the 20th overall pick. Guy who started his career at North Dakota State. First pitch to Wallace is inside from Song. Nope, called a strike. Pardon me. Strike one called by Matt Blackburn. A fastball, and it's 0-1. Wallace has the big swing of the day. The 0-1 is a strike at the knees, and now it's 0-2. Matt Blackburn kind of has delayed strike call. Stands up out of his crouch and then turns to his right to point the pointer finger out that direction. Here's the 0-2. Wallace swings it to ground ball to deep short, past the dive of Capra, just nicked off the tip of his leather and into left field for a base hit. Caden Wallace is now 2-for-3. Ninth hit for Rochester. And a one-out base runner for Christian Franklin. The Sox next pick came at number 67. As Franklin digs in, the pitch from Song is a strike on the inside corner. 0-1. That was the pick that was acquired from Milwaukee in the trade that sent Kyle Harrison and Shane Drouin to the Brewers. Here's the 0-1 pitch. It's fouled back to the screen by Franklin. No balls and two strikes in exchange for Caleb Durbin, Andrew Monasterio, and Anthony Siegler. And with that pick, they took another Tar Heel. North Carolina outfielder Owen Hull. No balls and two strikes. Song throws, and Franklin takes a fastball outside. And the count 1-2. Tar Heels were one of the top teams in college baseball all year long. In fact, they made it all the way to the College World Series final. 1-2. Slider, check swing, and no appeal. Pitch misses low, and it's two balls and two strikes. And they were swept by the Oklahoma Sooners. Two-two pitch. Franklin swings. It's a pop-up behind the bag at first, headed for no man's land, and that's going to dunk in for a base hit. Up to second goes Wallace. And just a little bloop about 10 feet onto the outfield grass in short right field, 15 or so feet from the line. And it's back-to-back hits against Song for the Red Wings. So two on with one out for Rochester, already leading 7-0. And Harry Ford stands in, 1-for-2. Song throws and misses high and tight with a sinker for ball one. All seven runs for the Red Wings coming on homers. 1-0 pitch. Swung on and sprayed foul right side. Up above the WooSox bullpen. On the railing that goes from the DCU club level out down the right field line toward the Surfside Sun Deck and the Worcester Wall. Bunch of patrons standing up there. One ball and one strike. Infield plays for two. The pitch from Song is inside, and now it's 2-1. Yohani Morales is on deck. After the first three games, the matchups between these two teams have reverted to really what the season series has been all year long. Two balls and one strike. Song throws, and Ford takes low and outside, and the count now 3-1. Walks have been an issue for Song, 29 of them in 39 and two-thirds. 3-1 to Ford. Swung on the line down the left field line. That's trouble. It's a fair ball. It's going to roll to the corner. Scoring from second is Wallace. Up to third and held there is Christian Franklin. It's a double for Harry Ford. A run scores for Rochester, and they now have an 8-0 lead. And Harry Ford is 2-for-3 with two RBIs. Still just one out of the inning, three straight hits for the Red Wings. And here comes Yohani Morales. 0-for-2 with a walk. Second and third, one out. The pitch from Song, a front door slider that misses somewhere high, I suppose. That was a close pitch. 1-0 the count. 8-0 Rochester. 1-0, swing and a miss. Morales chased a slider down and away. One ball and one strike. Morales has three home runs in the series. Went 1-for-4 last night with a double. All three homers have come to the opposite field. Here's the 1-1. Swinging a tapper hit foul at home plate. On a changeup from Song. And the count 1-2. Shadow line starting to creep their way into fair territory. 1-2. Swing and a miss. Threw a fastball by him up and in. And Song K's Morales for the second out of the sixth inning. Fourth punch out for WooSox pitching. And now the batter will be Brady House, and Song throws and misses outside with a slider for ball one. House is 0-3. 8-0 Rochester in the sixth. Red Sox still hold a 2-0 lead at Citi Field. 1-0 is down and in. Two balls and no strikes. Eduardo Rivera gave the Red Sox 3 2/3 innings of scoreless baseball. Only allowed one hit, walked two, struck out three. 2-0. Front door slider snaps in for a strike. Two and one to Brady House. Second and third, one out, a run in. Two outs, pardon me. The pitch is swung on, popped up. Right side, foul territory. Back for a look comes DeLay along with Hickey, but that's about four rows deep. Two balls and two strikes. Song ready. Pitch to House is very high. And now it's 3-2. Red Sox are trying to win their eighth consecutive game. 3-2 pitch. Fastball lifted foul out of play right side. They've all come on the road. The sweep of the Angels, sweep of the White Sox, and then the 6-2 victory in Queens last night. 3-2 swung on, lifted to right center field. Ward was shaded that way. Angled back toward the alley. He makes the catch, and the inning is over. A run home, though, for the Red Wings. They leave runners at second and third. And through 5.5, it's 8-0 Red Wings. Blue Sox are still looking for their first hit. Bottom of the sixth coming up next on the 98.9 Nash Icon Woo Sox Radio Network.
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0: We go to the bottom of the sixth from Polar Park. It's all Rochester today. They lead it 8-0. Woo Sox do not have a hit through five innings against Chandler Champlain. As Nathan Hickey digs in to lead off against this right-hander. Hickey, Ferguson, and Ward, and the pitch is taken for a strike on the outside corner. Woo Sox have just one base runner. A two-out walk drawn by Castro in the second. Champlain has just two strikeouts. Here's the 0-1. Hickey takes a backdoor curve that drops in for a strike, and now it's 0-2. Hickey, a fly ball to left field in the third. Left-handed hitter. And here's the 0-2 from Champlain. It's taken outside. 1-2. Champlain, last two innings combined, has thrown just 15 pitches. 8 in the fourth, 7 in the fifth. One ball, two strikes. Here's the pitch. Taken down and in. A changeup that bounced up there. Two balls and two strikes, the count. 66 pitches now for Chandler Champlain. Hickey, a left-handed stick, and the 2-2 pitch. Swinging a fly ball hit to center field. Pinckney, a few steps to his left, and he's there in right center to make the catch. Seven in a row retired now by Chandler Champlain. And 16 of the 17 Moose Sox hitters he's faced. Here's Ferguson. Fly ball to right field after a lengthy battle in the third. Pitch. Swinging a foul back to the screen. And Ferguson down to the count 0-1. Moose Sox just have not been able to figure this guy out. Again, four starts coming into play today against the Moose Sox for Champlain. His 0-1, swing and a miss. Ferguson went after a curve in the dirt. And now the count 0-2. He was 2-0 with a 1.59 ERA. And those numbers are only getting better with today's outing. Moose Sox have not had a runner reach second base yet. 0-2 to Ferguson. Champlain out of the windup. Here's the pitch. And that's taken in the dirt. A slider. One ball and two strikes. Braden Ward is on deck. The league is hitting .247 against Champlain. The Moose Sox came into play today in four games against him, batting .202. Here's the 1-2 pitch. Ferguson swings and misses at a curve. He's down on strikes. This is the third strikeout for Champlain and his first since the second inning. So two away here in the sixth. 8-0 Rochester. And the batter will be Braden Ward, who's lined to left and popped out. Left-handed hitter in on the grass at third is House. Here's the pitch. Ward takes outside for ball one. Moose Sox offense that have been swinging the bats well coming into play today, but they have been silenced by Champlain once again. One ball and no strikes. And the pitch to Ward. Taken a little bit low with a fastball on the inside. Two balls and no strikes. Shortstop Lipscomb is right up the middle. There's a ton of space on the left side of the infield. Now the 2-0. Ward takes outside a changeup. This is the first three-ball count for Chandler Champlain since he walked Castro in the second. I mean, he has been in cruise control. He's retired 12 straight. 3-0 to Ward. The pitch. Braden taking it all the way. Looks at a strike right down the middle. And now it's 3-1. Outfield toward left. Get a light breeze blowing toward right. The 3-1. Taken outside. Ball four. Ward walks with two outs here in the sixth. And that snaps a run of 12 in a row. Retired by Chandler Champlain. Moose Sox first base runner since the second inning. And that'll bring Nick Sogard to the plate, who's scheduled to play all nine innings today in his third rehab game with the Moose Sox. Still looking for their first hit. Champlain throws to first and Ward dives back safely. Eight nothing Rochester in the sixth. Sogard has flown to left and popped to third. And the pitch from Champlain, the first one to Sogard. It is a breaking ball taken low for ball one. Starting to move around a little bit in the Rochester bullpen down the left field line. Champlain is season high in pitches was 91 against the Iron Pigs. back on May 15th. Moved to first, and Ward again dives back. Ward leads the league with 40 stolen bases. One and zero to Sogard. Champlain has now extinguished both of his disengagements. Here's the pitch. Ward not going, and Sogie takes high. 2-0. You look at what Champlain has done against the Woo Sox. Two appearances in the first series between these two teams in late April, early May. Five innings of one-run ball on April 28th. Here's the 2-0. Runner goes, and Sogard swings. It's a high fly ball deep to right field. Weimer going back toward the corner. Right down the line, he leaps. It's a fair ball, and it's down for a base hit. Rounding third to score is Ward. Sogard is going to third, and he's in with a triple. So Nick Sogard breaks up the no-hitter with an RBI triple down the right field line.

0: the official auto repair shop of the Worcester Red Sox. Vinny Capra will now bat with two outs and Sogard at third base. And Champlain out of the windup delivers and fires a slider in there for a strike, 0-1. Capra's 0-2. So the Woo Sox pick up their first hit of the game. 5 2/3 of no-hit baseball for Chandler Champlain. No balls in one strike. The pitch to Capra is taken low. And the count 1-1. Still down 8-1. Capra has struck out and flown to center. One ball and one strike. Champlain throws, and Capra swings, grounds it sharply foul, third base side. Sogard having to jump toward fair territory to get out of the way. Now it's 1-2. Pinckney in center, two steps toward left center. Shallow and left is Franklin. Here comes the 1-2 to Capra. And he lays off a slider outside. Two balls and two strikes. Mickey Gasper is on deck. Two outs, Sogard at third. Champlain out of the windup, the pitch. Capra swings, it's a line drive toward left center field, on his horse, Pinckney will run it down in the alley. Man, he covers some ground out there, takes extra bases away from Vinny Capra, and that ends the inning. But the Woo Sox break up the no-hitter and the shutout on one swing, an RBI triple by Nick Sogard. And we go to the seventh from Polar Park. Rochester still in control, leading 8-1 on the 98.9 Nash Icon Woo Sox Radio Network.
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0: We go to the seventh inning from Polar Park. Woo Sox down 8-1. Andrew Pinckney will lead off against Noah Song. It's Pinckney, Lipscomb, and Weimer. And Song out of the windup delivers and pounds the inside corner with a fastball for strike one. Pinckney 1-for-3. He's gotten an 11-game hitting streak now with a single in the second. Michael Sansone went 5 innings for the Woo Sox, allowed 7 runs on 8 hits. Here's the 0-1. Swinging a ground ball, hit foul third base side, and into the Rochester dugout. 0-2. Woo Sox getting their first run in the bottom of the sixth on the triple by Sogard. And with that first run scored by the Woo Sox, our partner on National Grid reminds you to be safe in your home with this easy tip. Coming after this 0-2 pitch from Song to Pinckney. Right-hander throws, and Pinckney swings and misses at a breaking ball. The slider from Song, and Pinckney is out number one. Second strikeout for the Woo Sox.

0: right-hander today and one out in the seventh. At tip from National Grid, if you come across a down power line, keep everyone away and report it immediately. Here's Trey Lipscomb, who's 3-for-3. Song throws and hits a swing and a miss on a slider for strike one. Pinckney, a two-run homer in the second, a single in the fourth, and a single in the fifth. Pitch has swung on, tap foul left of home plate. And the count 0-2. Outfield shifted pretty drastically toward right. Ferguson is about 95 feet off the line. 0-2, swing and a foul tip in and out of the mid of delay. And Lipscomb stays alive. No balls and two strikes. Song throws, and Lipscomb swings at the slow chopper on the right side, fielded by the first baseman Hickey on the infield grass, flips to Song covering the bag, and there's two away here in the seventh. Nicely done on both ends to retire the speedy Lipscomb. So that'll bring Joey Weaver to the plate with two outs and the base is empty. WooSox Baseball is presented by AC Hotels. It's everything you need. Here's Weaver. Song misses high and tight with ball one. WooSox looking for their first 1-2-3 inning. 1-0 to Weaver. Slider in there for a strike. And the count 1-1. Weaver is 1-for-3 with a double. He scored a run in the fourth. The pitch is low. Two balls and one strike. The big blow in this game came in that fourth inning. A grand slam to straightaway center field by the nine-hitter Caden Wallace. 2-1. Swinging a foul back and over the screen. Two balls and two strikes rolled down off the roof of our press box and back into the lower seating bowl. Now the 2-2 from Song. And Weaver lays off a slider off the outside. 3-2. WooSox do have action in their bullpen. Right-hander Angel Bastardo has begun to throw. 3-2 pitch. Weaver swings and misses. He waved at a slider. And there's the first 1-2-3 inning for a WooSox pitcher this afternoon. Nicely done by Noah Song. Time to stretch here at Polar Park with your 6.5. And the WooSox trail the Red Wings 8-1 on the 98.9 Nash Icon WooSox Radio Network.
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0: On we go to the bottom of the seventh inning. The WooSox trail Rochester 8-1. And Chandler Champlain's day is done. He gives way to the bullpen for the Red Wings. And the right-hander Kyle Nicholas, who is making his second appearance of the series. His first came in game one on Wednesday, and he allowed the go-ahead grand slam with two outs in the sixth inning to Tyler McDonough. What an outing for Champlain. Carried a no-hitter through 5 2/3, and the Indy goes six innings, allows one run on one hit. He walked two, and he struck out three. And Mickey Gasper will face Nicholas to start the seventh. 8-1 Rochester, and the first pitch from the right-hander on the way. Gasper takes outside for ball one. Gasper's 0-2. Nicholas in six games here at AAA. 1-0 record, a 6.23 ERA. Here's the 1-0 pitch. Inside, almost hit him. And it skips back to the screen, 2-0. Nicholas began the year in the Reds system, made seven appearances for Cincinnati. And he was DFA'd by the Reds on May 30th, picked up by the Orioles. Here's the 2-0. Swinging a bouncing ball hit to second. Two hops for Caden Wallace, gloves and throws to first, and Gasper is out number one. And that'll bring Mikey Romero to the plate. Nicholas did not pitch in the big leagues with the Orioles. And then was DFA'd by Baltimore on June 27th and traded to the Nationals 4 days later in exchange for minor league shortstop Rondal Diaz. Here's Mikey 0-2. First pitch down and in, ball one. Nick Sogard broke up a no-hitter for Chandler Champlain with two outs in the sixth with an RBI triple. One ball and no strikes. Here's the pitch. Mikey swings and taps it foul behind home plate. One ball and one strike. Here our pregame interview with Johnny Reyna. He was glowing when talking about Mikey Romero and his work ethic. Called him almost like a little brother. Very happy with his progression this year. Here's the 1-1 pitch. Mikey swings and misses. Kind of a weak wave there on a fastball at 98 miles an hour. And now it's 0-2. Alan Castro is on deck. One out, base is empty here in the bottom of the seventh. Rochester leads it 8-1. And the pitch from Nicholas. Swinging a comebacker on one hop. Nicholas has a head high hop. Jogs halfway to first and underhands to Morales on the bag. And there's two outs here in the seventh. Here comes Alan Castro. First, let's pause 10 seconds for station ID on the WooSox Radio Network.
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0: First pitch to Alan Castro with two outs in the seventh. Is taken high and outside for ball one. So glad to have you with us on this Saturday. Russ Yeomans is back at our studios. Alex Jensen with you from Polar Park. This game has not gone the WooSox way. They trail 8-1. Castro has walked and flown to center. And the 1-0 from Nicholas is taken high. 2-0. First four rounds of the Major League Draft today. And the third round is just underway. Two balls and no strikes. Pitch from Nicholas. Inside with a breaking ball. 3-0. Red Sox have already taken two position players from the University of North Carolina. A shortstop and an outfielder. 3-0 to Castro. See if he has the green light. Nicholas throws. And Castro takes upstairs. We won't find out. Ball four. Second time Alan Castro has walked this afternoon. And that will bring Jason DeLay to the plate. With two outs and Castro at first base. Again, if you missed the first round of that Major League draft, the first pick, Rock Chalowski out of UCLA to the White Sox. First pitch to DeLay is a breaking ball in there for a strike. 0-1, a high school shortstop. Grady Emerson out of Fort Worth Christian High School in Texas went second to Tampa Bay. Here's the 0-1-2 DeLay. And he goes around, tried to check his swing on a breaking ball. And now the count 0-2. Vaughn Lackey, catcher out of Georgia Tech, went third to the Twins. The Giants took right-hander out of UC Santa Barbara, Jackson Flora, fourth. Here's the 0-2. DeLay, a swing and a line drive into right center field, a base hit. Castro will motor from first to third. And the Woo Sox, now the throw hits the second base bag, and it's loose on the infield, rolling on top of the mound, but the runners cannot advance as Brady House picks it up near the rubber. And the Woo Sox have runners at the corners after their second hit of the day. Jason DeLay goes the opposite way for a single. And that will bring Matt Lecroy, the Rochester skipper, out of the dugout. And he will go to the bullpen. Red Wings had a left-hander warming. And he's going to come on to face Nathan Hickey with runners at the corners and two outs here in the bottom of the seventh. And the Woo Sox trailing 8-1. 60-second pitching change break from Polar Park. And back to the Canal District after this on the 98.9 Nash Icon Woo Sox Radio Network.
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0: Left-hander Alex Young comes out of the bullpen for the Red Wings. Blue Sox have runners at the corners and two outs here in the seventh. They've got a lot of work to do, down 8-1. And Young will face Nathan Hickey, who is 0-2. Two-out walk to Castro, and then the single by DeLay. Blue Sox trying to cut into this Rochester lead. Young had a dreadful outing here in Game 2 of the doubleheader on Wednesday. Left-hander's first pitch to Hickey is taken for a strike at the knees. 0-1. On Wednesday, Young recorded just one out. He walked two, he hit a batter, and allowed two runs, allowing just one hit. Here's the 0-1 pitch. Hickey takes a breaking ball low and outside. And the count 1-1. All together with the Red Wings, he's made three appearances, including two starts, and he's got a 19.29 ERA. 2 1/3, he's allowed six hits. Here's the 1-1 pitch. Hickey takes a sweeping breaking ball outside, and the count 2-1. Young has quite a bit of time in the big leagues. Broke in 2019 with the Diamondbacks. 2-1. Hickey takes low, and now it's 3-1. Hickey is the first in a run of three straight left-handed hitters for the Woo Sox. Three balls and one strike. Pitch. Hickey takes a strike on the outside corner. And now it's 3-2. Young has pitched in the big leagues for the Diamondbacks, Cleveland, the Giants, Cincinnati, and the Mets. Has not pitched in the big leagues since 2024. 3-2, runner from first on the move, and Hickey pops it up. Shallow left field, coming together three different Red Wings. Christian Franklin, the left fielder, is calling for it, and he makes the catch. So the Woo Sox threaten, get runners to the corners with two outs, but cannot score. And we go to the eighth inning from Polar Park. It's 8-1 Rochester on the 98.9 Nash Icon Woo Sox Radio Network.
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0: Seven innings in the books here at Polar Park on a Saturday. It's all Red Wings. Rochester leads the Woo Sox 8-1. And Angel Bastardo comes out of the bullpen for Iggy Suarez to make appearance number 21. He's 4-1 with a 5.16 ERA, and he'll be greeted by Riley Adams, the eighth hitter. And the first pitch from Bastardo is swung on and driven to left field. Ferguson going back. This is going to be over his head, and it one hops off the wall. And Riley Adams has himself a leadoff double. So he is 2-for-3. He's been on base three times. That was well struck off the bat of Adams. Twelfth hit for Rochester. And here's Caden Wallace, who's 2 for 3. Bastardo making his second appearance of the series. Right-hander throws, and Caden Wallace takes a slider a little bit high for ball one. Got the win in game two of the doubleheader on Wednesday, a bullpen game for the Woo Sox. And Bastardo allowed one run on two hits over two innings. He struck out four. Here's the 1-0 pitch. Wallace a swing and a pop-up straight back and out of play. One ball and one strike. Hope you can join us tomorrow for the series finale and the final game before the All-Star break. First 5,000 fans get a Willier Abreu bobblehead with a gold glove. His glove is gold. There will be a couple all-gold bobbleheads given out. Here's the pitch, and Wallace takes slow and outside, but a challenge coming here on a slider from Jason DeLay. This appeared to look pretty good, according to Pitch Tracks, and ABS confirms. So Jason DeLay is now 2 for 2 on challenges. And instead of 2-1, it's 1-2. Bastardo ready, and now is 1-2 to Caden Wallace. Here it comes. Taken in the dirt, a changeup. Bounces out in front of the plate after being blocked by DeLay. Adams holds it second. And now the count 2-2. Third round is underway in the Major League Baseball draft. The Rockies took Jack Natilli, catcher out of the University of Cincinnati, to start the third round. The Red Sox will be on the clock in 5 picks. 2 balls and 2 strikes. Here's the pitch to Caden Wallace. Check swing on a fastball and no appeal. Missed off the outside. 3-2. Wallace has the big swing in this game. A grand slam in the fourth. Rochester leads it 8-1, and now Wallace asks for time. Three balls and two strikes. And the pitch from Bastardo. Changeup, chopped foul, third base side. The phenom out of Bishop Feehan High School here in the Commonwealth of Massachusetts, Brody Bumilla, has just gone in the third round of the Texas Rangers. 6'9", 255-pound lefty. Now the 3-2 from Bastardo. Swinging a ground ball over the mound. Back a second. Right there is Sogard. Picks it up, throws to first in time for the out. Up to third on the play goes Adams. And one away here in the eighth. Bumilla was dealt a tough blow a couple of months ago when he shared that he had a UCL injury in his left elbow. Here's Christian Franklin. Pitch from Bastardo, swung on tap softly on the third base side. Charging Romero has it on the infield grass and throws to first on the run in time for the out. In to score on the play from third, however, is Riley Adams. So it's an RBI for Franklin, and it's now a 9-1 Rochester lead. Bumilla's from Raynham, Massachusetts. Just north of Taunton and down toward the Cape. First pitch to Harry Ford is outside for ball one. Good to see him selected in the third round. He does have a commitment to Texas. The lefty out of Bishop Feehan. But the slot round for that pick is $900,000. 1-0 is swung on, lined up the middle, lunging to his right. Sogard shaded that way, makes the catch behind the second base bag, and that ends the inning. Rochester gets another in the eighth. Sweet Caroline will come with the Woo Sox trailing 9-1 through 7.5 on the 98.9 Nash Icon Woo Sox Radio Network.
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0: On we go to the bottom of the eighth inning from Polar Park. The Woo Sox trail Rochester 9-1. And the Polar Park fans doing their best to bring the Woo Sox offense to life with the singing of Sweet Caroline. Woo Sox are being out hit 12-2 tonight. They did not collect their first hit until there were two outs in the sixth inning. Max Ferguson leads off the eighth against Alex Young. Woo Sox down by eight, and the pitch left on left misses inside for ball one. It's Ferguson, Ward, and Sogard to face Young, who faced one hitter in the seventh inning in relief of Kyle Nicholas and got Hickey to fly out to left. Here's the pitch, and it's a breaking ball low. 2-0. Ferguson has flown to right and struck out. 2-0 pitch. Check swing. Did he go on appeal? Yes, on his sinker, boring down and in underneath Ferguson's hands. And now the count, 2-1. Red Sox still holding a 2-0 lead at Citi Field. Eduardo Rivera in his first major league start, 3 2/3 scoreless. 2-1. Ferguson, a check swing, and he goes around on a slider that missed about a foot outside. And now it's 2-2. Red Sox are now on the clock in the draft third round. They picked Anthony Ianson in the third round last year. Here's the 2-2. Ferguson takes down and in. A changeup in the dirt. Now it's 3-2. That pick seemed to have worked out pretty well for the Sox, at least so far. Now a top 100 prospect. 3-2, high and tight with a sinker. And Ferguson hits the Woo Sox their first leadoff base runner of the day. It's a base on balls presented by Big Blue Bug Solutions. And a man aboard for the top of the Woo Sox lineup as Braden Ward comes to the plate. Ward is 0-2 with a walk, and he swings the first pitch. It's a line drive toward the line and left. It's by the dive of Franklin. It's going to roll to the wall. Ferguson rounding third is going to score. Ward on his way to third, and he will slide in there safely with a triple. Third triple of the season for Braden Ward, and the second three-base hit for the Woo Sox today. This one scores Ferguson from first base, and it's now 9-2 Rochester. Boy, that ball got by Franklin and rolled to the wall, and you're thinking potentially inside the park home run with Ward's speed. But Franklin did a good job to get to the baseball in the left field corner and get it quickly back to the infield. Still nobody out. And here is Nick Sogard now batting from the right side. He takes a strike on the outside corner. 0-1. Another triple presented by 3B Auto, official auto repair shop of the Worcester Red Sox. Here's the 0-1. Sogard takes in the dirt. A changeup smothered by Riley Adams. And the count, 1-1. So it's now 9-2. Woo Sox have hits in three straight innings now. Sogard's 1-for-3 with a triple, and the 1-1. Inside with a breaking ball, almost hit him. 2-1. Red Sox have made their third round selection. High school shortstop out of Wisconsin, Jace Matasinski. 2-1. Sogi takes high and outside. 3-1. And now action begins in the Red Wings bullpen. Right-hander Gus Varland has begun to throw. Here comes the 3-1. Swinging a little tapper hit out in front of home plate. Picked up by the catcher Riley Adams. Looks Ward back to third and throws Sogard out at first base. And that's the first out here in the eighth. Sogard retired 2-3. That was a changeup, and Sogard Just kind of nudged that one in front of home plate about 2 feet. Easy play for Adams to make. Here comes Matt Lecroy, the skipper of the Red Wings, out of the dugout. And he's going to take the baseball from Alex Young. So Gus Farland was warming for Rochester. And he's going to come into the ballgame now for the Red Wings with Braden Ward at third base, a run home, and one out in the eighth. Moose Sox down 9-2. And Vinny Capra coming up to face this right-hander out of the Rochester bullpen. Pitching change break, 60 seconds. And back right after a minute from Polar Park on the 98.9 Nash Icon Moose Sox Radio Network.
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0: Vinny Capra comes to the plate here in the bottom of the eighth inning. One out and Braden Ward at third base. A run home for the Woo Sox. They still trail 9-2. And the right-hander Gus Varland emerges from the Red Wings bullpen to make his fourth AAA appearance. Right-hander has allowed 3 runs in 2 1/3, and his first pitch to Capra misses high for ball one. Capra is 0-for-3. Varland's the fourth pitcher of the day for Rochester. Alex Young went 2/3 of an inning, allowed a hit and a walk. Pitch to Capra is swung on a foul tip at the plate for strike one. For the time being, Young has allowed 1 run, but he is responsible for Ward at third. One ball and one strike. And the pitch to Vinny Capra, swinging a foul at the plate. And the count 1-2. Varland began the year in the big leagues with the Nationals. 32 appearances, a 1-2 record, and a 6.25 ERA. He was optioned to the Red Wings on June 26th. 1-2. Outside with a breaking ball. 2 balls and 2 strikes. His brother Louie is having an outstanding year for the Blue Jays. In fact, he will play in the All-Star game next week. 2-2 pitch. Swinging a ground ball hit to short. This will get a run home. Charging Lipscomb gloves and throws to first on the run in time to get Capra. Ward in to score from third. As Capra drives in his 40th run of the season. And the Woo Sox have scored twice here in the eighth inning. They still trail 9-3. Mickey Gasper will now bat with 2 outs and the bases empty. 16-game on-base streak, you'd think on the line in this plate appearance. Varland throws, and Gasper takes high and outside, ball one. Three hits today for the Woo Sox, 2 of them triples. Here's the 1-0 pitch. Gasper, a check swing on a breaking ball down and in, and an appeal no. Palms down goes Louis Krupa.
1: Yeah.
0: 2-0. That closes the book on Alex Young. Allowed a run on, or 2 runs rather, on 1 hit in 2/3 of an inning. As Mickey Gasper asks for time. Red Sox still holding a 2-0 lead at Citi Field. Here's the 2-0. Gasper takes a fastball in there at the knees for a strike. 2-1. Varland has made 74 career big league appearances with Milwaukee, the Dodgers, the White Sox, and the Nationals. Pitch to Gasper, swung on, grounded sharply to second. 1 step to his right, Wallace has it. And he'll throw to first in time to get Mickey, and the inning is over. Woo Sox got 2. And we go to the ninth. 9-3 Rochester on the 98.9 Nash Icon Woo Sox Radio Network.
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0: On we go to the top of the ninth on a Saturday evening from Polar Park. Still plenty of sunshine on the playing surface. WooSox trail the Red Wings 9-3 and Angel Bastardo into his second inning of work for Iggy Suarez and company. And his first pitch to Yohani Morales is a breaking ball. That catches the outside corner for strike one. Morales, Brady House, and Andrew Pinckney for the Red Wings. Here's the 0-1. Swinging a cue shot, hit on two hops to second base. Sogard picks it up, throws to first, and Morales is the first out of the inning. Let's get you today's WooSox Rewards promo code of the game, and it is Southeast. You must spell it correctly, but the word is not case-sensitive. Enter this code to earn points that you can redeem for concession items, experiences with players, and many more prizes. If you aren't yet a member, sign up for free and download the mobile app at WooSoxRewards.com. One out, nobody on here in the ninth, and here's Brady House. First pitch from Bastardo, outside with a fastball, 1-0. 9-3 Rochester. 3 home runs against the WooSox starter, Michael Sansone. Broke this game open in the first 4 innings. House is 0-4. Here's the pitch. Swinging a fly ball, hit to right field, hit well. Castro is going back to the base of the Worcester wall. He's looking up, and it's out of here. Into the Worcester wall seats and caroming back into shallow right field. And Brady House has his third home run of the series as he goes to the opposite field to make it 10-3 Red Wings. Third home run of the series and his seventh of the season. So the Red Wings, well, they've scored in all but 3 innings today. And here's Andrew Pinckney to bat with one out and the base is empty. And he swings and misses at a first pitch slider from Bastardo. Pinckney is 1-4. Shadows consume both the mound and home plate. Here's the 0-1, slider outside. 1-1. There's a strip of sunshine from between the overhang down the third base side and the top of the suite level that makes its way from deep short through the first baseline. 1-1, swing and a miss. Pinckney chased a changeup in the dirt. And now the count is 1-2. The Shadows have covered the entire third baseline all the way down to the foul pole, and they're making their way slowly out toward left center and nearly to the second base bag. One ball and 2 strikes. And Bastardo's pitch. Changeup taken just outside. And now it's 2-2. Mets are threatening with 2 outs in the 7th inning at Citi Field against Justin Slayton. 2 on and 2 out, and Bo Bichette is the hitter. Here's the 2-2 pitch. Pinckney a check swing, and strike 3 called on the outside anyway. Pinckney wants to challenge, but he's not allowed to because he looked back toward the dugout in disbelief. And now Matt Lecroy is giving Matt Blackborrow a piece of his mind. That pitch was outside, but WooSox will certainly take it. 2 outs here in the 9th inning. 10-3 Rochester. And now Trey Lipscomb digs in and swings and misses at a first pitch breaking ball for strike one. It is a boon for the WooSox to have made it through this game with 1 out remaining here in the 9th with just 3 pitchers. Here's the 0-1 pitch. Lipscomb swings and misses. Another slider. And it's 0-2. Sansone went 5. Song went 2. And allowed 1 run. on three hits. Here's the 0-2 from Bastardo to Lipscomb on the way. Swinging a softly hit bouncing ball on the right side. Past the lunging try of Bastardo. Glove by Sogard. Flips to first with the leather in time to get Lipscomb. And the inning is over. Tremendous play by Sogard. Gloving and flipping all in one motion. And that sends us to the bottom of the ninth. Rochester gets another on the home run by House. And last chance for the Woo Sox coming up. They trail 10-3 on the 98.9 Nash Icon Woo Sox Radio Network.
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0: Last chance for the Woo Sox today. They come to bat in the bottom of the ninth, down 10-3. And Mikey Romero will lead off against Gus Varland. It's Romero, Castro, and Jason DeLay against this right-hander. Woo Sox have just 3 hits today. First pitch to Mikey is a fastball taken for a strike at the knees. 0-1. Romero is 0-3. Woo Sox were being no-hit by Chandler Champlain through 5 2/3 this afternoon. 0-1. Romero, a big swing and a foul back to the screen. And now it's 0-2. But a two-out walk to Braden Ward was followed by an RBI triple off the bat of Nick Sogard. And that spoiled the no-hit bit and got the Woo Sox on the board. Here's the 0-2. And Romero lays off a high fastball. And the count 1-2. City Field, Justin Slayton has worked out of a bases-loaded two-out jam in the seventh inning to preserve the Red Sox 2-0 lead. 1-2 pitch. Swinging a bouncing ball, hit foul wide of first. And the count remains 1-2. Mike, it was a tough time to take a week off because he was really swinging the bat well in Syracuse. Had 6 hits in 4 games in the series. And 2 home runs, both coming on Tuesday. He had the little side issue creep up on Sunday, and this is his first time playing in a week. 1-2 pitch. Mikey is swinging a pop-up, third base side, foul ground. House coming over for a look, but this is out of play.
8: I would love to see it.
0: 1-2. Of course, we'd love to see you tomorrow for the series finale. Send the Woo Sox into the All-Star break. First 5,000 fans get a Willier Abreu bobblehead. Tickets at WooSox.com. 1-2, swing and a miss. Got him with a fastball, and Romero is down on strikes. Just the 4th strikeout for Rochester pitching this afternoon. Here comes Alan Castro. Tomorrow will also be the final game in the season series between these two teams. Hard to believe. Castro digs in and takes a first pitch changeup for strike one. 0 for 1, he's walked twice. Here's the 0-1. Another changeup taken on the inside corner for a strike. And Varland jumps ahead 0-2. One out, base is empty. 10-3 Rochester here in the ninth inning. Red Wings are going to get a win in their second straight Laffer. They won 10-4 last night. Here's the 0-2 to Castro. He swings and misses at a high fastball, and down he goes. Back-to-back Ks for Varland here in the ninth inning. And the final hope for the WooSox will come to the plate in the form of Jason DeLay. WooSox this year have hit two triples in a game for the second time. First pitch to DeLay is a slider in there for strike one. First one coming on June 21st, the series finale in Lehigh in Allentown. And both of those triples were hit by catchers. Here's the 0-1 pitch. DeLay swings and misses at a slider, chased it down and away, and now it's 0-2. WooSox are down to their final strike. DeLay 1-for-3 with a single. And the 0-2 is in the dirt from Varland. One ball and two strikes. Two outs, base is empty, 10-3. Rochester in the bottom of the ninth inning. WooSox one strike away from dropping their second straight game in this series. They can still win the series tomorrow and head into the All-Star break on a happy note. Now the 1-2 pitch. And DeLay swings and misses, and this game is over. This one belongs to the Red Wings. They jumped ahead 7-0. And the second batter of the ball game hit a home run. Harry Ford off Michael Sansone, and they never looked back. Chandler Champlain authored 6 innings of one-hit baseball, carried a no-hitter into the fifth with 2 outs. And the WooSox dropped their second straight in this series by the final of 10-3. We'll come back with the final totals, and we'll wrap things up right after this on the 98.9 Nash Icon WooSox Radio Network.
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0: Alex Josh Jensen back with you at Polar Park on this Sunday after the WooSox. Not much went their way today as they fall to the Rochester Red Wings by the final of 10-3. WooSox are now back to 500 overall at 44-44 and a game under 500 at 8-9 in the second half of International League play. And the Red Wings now 53-37, and Rochester also 8-9 in the second half of International League play. The WooSox have now dropped two in a row after winning the first three games of this series, and of course heading the All-Star break tomorrow afternoon, can still earn a series win with a victory in the finale. Final line score for the Red Wings, 10 runs on 13 hits and no errors. They left five on base. And for the WooSox, 3 runs on 3 hits and no errors. The WooSox left 4 on base. Chandler Champlain picks up his third win of the season against Worcester with 6 innings of one-hit baseball. He carried a no-hitter through 5 2/3. He is 6-3. Michael Sansone takes the loss, and he is now 2-4. Time of the game, 2 hours and 29 minutes in front of 7,166 on a gorgeous Saturday afternoon. Hope you can join us tomorrow to send the WooSox into the break with the finale from Polar Park against the Red Wings, the finale in the series this week and the season series between these two clubs. Red Wings have controlled it. They have won 14 of the 21 games in this series, but the WooSox can win this week's series with a victory tomorrow. And we don't have an official starting pitcher, but it sounds like there's a possibility that Brian Baio could be lined up to start tomorrow's game for the WooSox. Again, the Red Sox, the WooSox have not announced anything, but that is certainly a possibility. He is still in town and has not pitched yet in this series. The WooSox need a starter for tomorrow unless they go with another bullpen game. Starting first pitch, rather, will be at 1:05 tomorrow. That means we'll have a 12:45 pregame show right here on the WooSox Radio Network, and that will send us into the All-Star break. The WooSox will come out of the break in Scranton, Pennsylvania, to start a three-game series next Friday against the Rail Riders. Big thank you to Russ Yeomans back at our studios. So happy that you could join us on this Saturday. Unfortunately, things didn't go the WooSox way, but they can still win the series tomorrow in the finale against the Red Wings as they look to bounce back on Willier Abreu Bobblehead Day. The first 5,000 fans get a Willier Abreu Bobblehead coming through the doors, and you can get your tickets at WooSox.com. Thank you to Russ Yeomans. Thanks to you for joining us. Until tomorrow, Alex Jensen saying so long from Polar Park. Once again, your final score this afternoon, the Red Wings 10 and the WooSox 3 on the 98.9 Nash Icon WooSox Radio Network.
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12: A Better Life with Dr. Sanjay Gupta.
13: By age 35, two-thirds of American men will experience some degree of noticeable hair loss. And by age 50, about 85% of men will have significantly thinning hair. 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Now, one dermatologist explained that hair loss can either be genetic or it can be triggered by stress, illness, surgery, medications, major life events. No matter the cause, a lot of men, understandably, are frustrated by hair loss because it seems like a loss of control. You can take great care of your scalp by all sorts of expensive lotions and potions, but that might not matter. There are some tried and true medications that might work, like minoxidil or finasteride. But another solution is just shaving it off, and I've heard more and more how liberating this can be for a lot of guys. That's the ultimate control of their appearance. I'm Dr. Sanjay Gupta, helping you live a better life.
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10: A better life with Dr. Sanjay Gupta.
11: Osteoporosis affects millions of people in the United States and around the world. It's a disease that basically causes someone's bones to become weak, brittle, and porous, which can increase their risk of fractures. Now, the good news here is there are things you can do other than, or in addition to, taking medications to prevent fractures before it's too late. One is to up your intake of calcium and vitamin D. You also want to eat more protein. One functional medicine dietitian told us that that helps build muscle, and if you're building muscle strength, then you are also building bone strength. You want to be mindful of your workouts. The best ways to build bone density, one therapist told us, are going to be resistance exercises like lifting weights, and also exercises that make your bones take a bit of an impact, such as jumping or even running, just loading the bones a little bit more. I'm Dr. Sanjay Gupta, helping you live a better life.
12: The world's biggest soccer tournament has arrived, and you can trade the entire tournament on Kalshi. 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Check Kalshi. 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